0: Welcome to the show, Jay Brown. Hey, Jay Brown, how you doing?
1: I'm good. How are you?
0: Been a long time.
1: Been a long time. How have you been doing?
0: I've been doing really good. I remember you from the cruise last year. We had a blast. Do you remember how much fun it was?
1: Oh, we did. We were dancing. We were at the DJ.
0: Yes.
1: The DJ area near the casino. I remember.
0: Oh, yeah. And now it's time to do it again. We're partying with a purpose again. I know you're going to be on the boat performing, right?
1: Absolutely. I'm excited, man. The second year in a row, you know, it's just a blessing, especially to come out and support and be there amongst our people and just have a great time.
0: That's right. I know that's right. You tore the ship down last time. Not literally, but you tore it down. We had a blast. I don't want to say that.
1: Right.
0: A lot of artists performing this year, too. Is there anybody that you're super excited about seeing?
1: I'm excited about seeing everybody. You know, it's always a good time when you see other fellow artists out there doing their thing and, you know, just enjoying everything as it comes, you know? What about you? You excited to see anyone?
0: Are you kidding? I'm excited. First of all, you know I'm excited to see you perform for sure. No doubt about that because I remember your performance last year.
1: I was hoping you would say that.
0: You already know. Of course, I'm excited about Keith Sweat because, you know, I'm a 90s baby. Well, not a 90s baby, but the 90s were my year. So, you know, Keith Sweat. And, of course, you know, I'm a fan of 803 Fresh. I just am. I just, you know, say what you want to about me, but I love it. And I love the old school stuff like the SOS Band and the Commodores, one of my all-time favorite groups. So many people to look forward to. But you know me, I can't wait to enjoy just being around all of us. Do you remember the magic from last year in terms of all these beautiful black people and just having so much fun at the parties, right?
1: Absolutely. And you know, a lot of people, they have a tendency of forgetting. We're supporting HBCUs, right?
0: Oh, my gosh, for sure. And, you know, it's a lot of HBCUs.
1: As a grad, you know.
0: And we got to support them any way we can. That legacy is so important, you know. So not only this, but also through UNCF initiatives. This is going to be a great one for the books because, you know, we're celebrating 25 years of music, culture, and, of course, community and all that. And, you know, this ship is different. We on the Virgin Voyage. Resilient lady. Yeah, we done stepped it way up. We not playing. We coming with the big guns this year. So big fun. Ricky Smiley gonna be their host, and we're gonna have so much fun. Last year, I remember just, you know, like I said, the parties, and more importantly, you know, all of the classes that people got to attend, and all of the panel discussions and of course the big display of Greekdom that was there was incredible.
1: Yes.
0: So I don't know about you, but I'm excited. If you haven't gotten your tickets and you haven't booked your cruise, you can go to onevoyagecruise.com to secure your cabin today. You better do it. It's going to sell out. I'm telling you, Jay Brown, it's going to sell out.
1: It's going to sell, man. So shout out to all the Greeks, man. I'm an Alpha. I know you're a Delta.
0: That's right. That's right.
1: Yeah. You know, shout out to DL. I know he's a Q. So, you know, shout out to all of us, man. Shout out to all of us.
0: Going to be big fun. Super. Cannot wait. It's October 26th through November 1st. Departing out of Miami. It's at One Voyage 2026. Yes. Party with a Purpose. Jay Brown, thank you so much for stopping by. I can't wait to see you. I'm going to pack some extra bags so we can do a little shopping on the boat.
1: We got to do a little shopping, you know what I'm saying? And by the way, I have a new single coming out. New single's dropping June 26th. It's entitled Late, so I hope you guys will follow me and support me. It's definitely worth a listen.
0: Oh, absolutely. You know, we already support you, so we will continue to do so.
1: Thank you, Queen. I appreciate you so much.
0: Thank you as well. Thank you, Jay Brown.
1: All right. Peace.
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3: 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AAA is usually seen in male smokers over the age of 60. 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
11: I'm Ed Harrell, author of The Kindness Revolution. I had an opportunity this week to visit the classroom of one of my grandkids. 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The pride, dignity, and kindness of these teachers was reflective in everything from wall posters to the little notes the teachers had encouraged their students to prepare for their visitors. And I could only guess how much of the teacher's own money was reflected in some of the displays in the classroom. I've got a little suggestion for you this week. Take a moment to visit a classroom somewhere. If it takes going to an open house at a school, a PTA meeting, or simply making an appointment to meet with your child's teacher, do it. And while you're there, make it a point to say thank you to as many of the faculty and staff that are supporting the futures of these kids. To learn more, Check us out at thekindnessrevolution.net.

0: That wraps up the Hughley Hustle Home Mix. It's now time to give a deserving someone the Shoeberty of the Week Award.
1: And now, it's time for the Shoeberty of the Week Award. Winston Love, a 28-year native of North Texas, was convicted on a charge of organized retail theft totaling more than $30,000, but less than $150,000 by the Tarrant County jury.
2: You're in big trouble, mister.
1: So, why is Winston Buddy Love this week's recipient of the Shoeberty of the Week Award?
3: Why? Why?
4: Okay.
1: Let's find out. He gets the Shoeberty because organized retail theft was unorganized and he picked the wrong target.
5: No, no.
1: Now, when I think of retail theft, I think clothes, maybe jewelry, but not Saturday morning cartoon, Winston. Police say Love described by neighbors as that weird grown man who still says when I grow up was caught on security footage trying to smuggle out three giant tubs of bricks of Legos like it was the heist of the century.
6: You know what I want your Dayton's and your Mysterio. And I'll take a double burger with cheese.
1: Witnesses report he whispered, "This is mine now," while clutching a limited edition Star Wars set.
7: What is wrong with you?
1: I mean, what kind of glue-sniffing, brick-hoarding dipstick tries to pull off the great Lego heist of 2026?
8: You big dummy!
1: This genius was caught on camera smuggling out three massive tubs like he was Ocean's 11 with a Star Wars set tucked under his arm.
9: Boy, have you lost your mind, because I'll help you find it.
1: The Lego vigilante got 45 years. That's not justice. That's payback for every parent who stepped on one at 3 a.m. This is proof that in America, you can get less time for armed robbery than for building a Death Star in your mom's basement. And that's why the Shoeberty of the Week Award goes to Winston Love. Now here's a swift kick in the ass.
0: What you need to know with the one only Sybil Wilkes is coming up in about 10 minutes. It's the D.L. Hughley Show.
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14: 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The former BYU baller was the likely first pick in a stacked draft, and the Wizards decided to take A.J. DeBonta first overall. The Jazz took Darren Peterson second out of Kansas, and the Grizzlies grabbed Duke legacy Cameron Boozer with the third pick. Congrats to all the young men in the draft. I think A.J. is going to a really interesting situation in Washington. 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
19: Every Saturday from 11 a.m. to 7 p.m. is Throwback Saturday. Oh, you love the old cuts? Let's see how sharp your IQ is on old school cuts. You name the song in 3 seconds.
20: Oh, no, I got that one. I got that one for sure, for sure. Al Green, Tired of Being Alone.
19: Oh, come on.
20: Ah, wait until the chorus.
19: You got to be quicker than that. Let's see about this one here.
20: All right, got to put James Brown. That's my big payback. That's easy. That's easy. I got that. Come on now. Give me something challenge. Give me a challenge.
19: You want a hard one. What do you think it is? Time's up.
20: Oh, no. This is like a wedding song. Time's up.
19: How about this one here, bro?
20: I should have kept my mouth closed now. I can't hear this challenge.
19: Oh, you don't know? How about this one here?
20: Hey, boom. Give me a Steve Harvey. The butt. Doing the butt. Hey.
19: Throwback Saturday. Throwback Saturday. Every Saturday from 11 a.m. to 7 p.m. right here at 1620 KYIZ and 1480 KBMS. 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

0: Of course, was a song from when your mom and daddy were still together. That was Roger and Zapp, Computer Love. Tomorrow marks the day we lost Michael Jackson back in 2009. Of course, there are other music icons who have also left us to Sue Jasmine. Besides the obvious, Michael Jackson gave us five legendary music icons who left us too soon by Bossup.com.
1: All right, number five, Aaliyah.
0: Yes, man. Oh, I was on stage when it happened. Yep.
1: 2001.
0: Yep.
1: Yep. Number four of the top five obvious icons, legendary icon, music icons who left us too soon, Tupac Shakur.
0: Indeed.
2: Mm. Yes.
0: But you know what? When you say some of the things like Machiavelli and is there a heaven for when you talk to Def like that, Def be like, oh,
1: you wanna have a conversation?
0: A G Wilson?
1: Yeah, it was pretty scary.
2: Like maybe ready to die and all that.
0: Do not tempt the faith, baby.
1: It's true. Yeah.
3: You're
1: true.
3: Right. You're right.
1: Number three of the top five legendary music icons who left us too soon, Whitney Houston.
0: Yes, indeed.
2: Yeah.
1: Wow.
2: Yeah.
1: February 2012.
2: I remember where I was.
1: Yeah, that was a tough one. Number two of the top five legendary music icons who left us too soon, Notorious B.I.G.
2: Yeah.
0: Ready to Die.
1: Yep. Same
2: Life
1: thing.
2: Life After Death and Ready to All of that, man.
0: Yeah, all that.
1: Stop talking about something better is all I can tell you. The number one of the top five legendary music icons that left us too soon, Prince.
0: Yes, indeed.
2: Yes,
1: I can't think of many songs that he sang like that.
0: I remember when Adele died.
1: Who?
0: Adele.
2: Adele is very much alive.
0: I mean, not Adele, Jamie Winehouse.
1: I was like, hold on.
2: I was about to say.
1: Killing people. Wait a second. People, what's going on?
0: I started a rumor. Wait, now something happens. Now something happens. It's on me. I remember
1: Take
0: Amy Winehouse.
1: There you go. Yes. Yes.
0: Amy Winehouse. And the first thing I thought is, Amy's gone and Soulja Boy is healthy as hell. How is this happening?
1: Yeah.
0: How is this happening? Did you think she was talented, Amy Winehouse?
1: Yes, of course. Absolutely.
0: She was.
1: She very much was.
0: Man. But when you think about it, in the Pantheon, a lot of uber talented music stars die early.
2: Yeah.
0: A lot.
2: A lot.
0: It's like a common.
1: Yes.
0: Jimi Hendrix.
1: Mm-hmm.
0: Who was Mama Cass?
2: Yep.
1: Otis
2: Redding.
0: Otis Redding.
1: Yeah.
0: John Lennon.
2: Yep.
1: Something always happens.
2: Heavy D, Jam Master J.
0: It's very rare for a musician to get old.
1: Yeah.
0: It's more people that die early. Yeah. Yeah.
2: It's a lot. Stevie Ray Vaughan. Oh, man.
0: Yeah. Yeah. Who was that?
2: Donnie Hathaway, Marvin Gaye.
0: Yep.
1: Yeah.
0: Yeah. What would you say?
4: No, I know it doesn't apply to him, but even Kurt Cobain, he died.
0: No, it does apply.
1: No, that does apply.
0: He was a megastar, Kurt Cobain. Yeah, it does. That's it. Who else?
2: Janis Joplin.
1: Phyllis Hyman.
2: Yeah. Oh, my God.
4: So sad.
0: A lot. All right, coming up, ladies and gentlemen, we got songs for Mary J. Blige, Arrested Development.
1: That's my job. There you go again. Stepping out your lane.
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1: Let me handle the darkness.
0: And a little note from the GED section. That's coming up in 15 minutes. It's the D.L. Hughley Show.
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0: Jasmine.
1: What, man?
0: Tell these good people what's trending.
1: Wow, social media is on fire regarding Mondani's this whole situation in New York. So I don't know if you guys saw or not, but there is a coffee shop in Brooklyn that refused, basically, or is refusing service to a congressman, Dan Goldman. And the reason they are doing this, now, he went inside to the coffee shop with his daughter to get some coffee. They gave him coffee, but then I guess someone recognized who he was and posted on social media, because apparently he has some interesting views regarding Israel. And so the coffee shop took to social media and said, "Hey, Congressman Goldman, we see that you stopped by our shop today for a coffee. Do you see how it doesn't taste like genocide juice, or are you still having a hard time telling the difference?" They went on to say, "See, here at particular coffee shop, we don't serve racists, fascists, homophobes, genocide enablers, or anyone in between. Too bad we didn't recognize you right away, or we would have turned you away. We have issued you a refund, and we don't need your money. It's probably coming from, you know, a particular place. Anyway, enjoy your loss. Don't even come here again," basically.
2: Wow.
1: So now there are a lot of protesters. There are people who are upset. Now, of course, this particular coffee shop is being investigated, you know, by the DOJ and all the things. So clearly, you know, a lot of people still have strong opinions about Israel and where people stand on that particular issue.
2: Yeah.
3: And yeah, it's going to
1: happen. Considering all of, you know, the winds that happened in New York.
3: He swept.
1: And, you know, they were upset because he was particularly silent about this, you know, situation that happened in Brooklyn. And, you know, he had other things to worry about. And clearly, not to worry so much. Anyway, also trending, LeBron James. Wow. Getting a little heat from social media because on a podcast, he sparked a little bit of a conversation when he said, "I could never have a stay-at-home woman. Not now. Not where I am now and how things are for me." He was like, you know, it just... not my thing anymore. So, of course, people started questioning, what does Savannah do? And how is it that you can say this now? And blah, blah, blah, blah, blah. And so, you know, people are really irritated with him and wondering, how can you say that? And, you know, moms don't sit at home on the couch all day. They actually have jobs that they do. And you already know what rabbit hole that went down regarding women who stay at home.
3: Why do you worry about what he liked? That's what he liked. And if his wife got up, she does a lot of anthropology. She does a lot of work. They just, you know.
1: She does. She also has her own skincare line. She does a lot of stuff, you know.
3: I've always admired her because she did her thing. You know how some wives, they almost want as much shine as their husband, like that's in that light. Remember we criticized Curry's wife about that. Yep. They're like, wait. But she, you know, just does her thing, ride out, and
1: she raised the kids, and then she was like, you know what? Now I'm finna get out and do my own thing. And now she's making a name for herself. So, and that's what's trending.
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2: You're inside the Sweat Hotel. Who am I speaking to?
3: Hi, Keith.
2: What's up, baby girl? How you doing?
3: All right. How you doing?
2: How you doing, Jackie? I know your voice anywhere.
3: Why is my voice so important?
2: You just have a familiar voice, baby girl. What's going on with you?
3: Nothing much. Listening to you.
2: Listening to me?
3: Yeah, I see you touring everywhere.
2: Okay, baby girl.
3: I will catch some of your shows at very unfamiliar places. You will see me.
2: Okay. Well, that's a good thing.
3: I'm going all out the way this time.
2: All right, baby girl. Thank you for checking in. I appreciate that. All right.
3: All right. Take care.
2: Have a good night. Bye-bye, babe.
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12: Hey now, this is Cedric the Entertainer. 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
1: Candles by Keith. Saints for the female on male. Just light it up and experience fragrances inspired by my biggest hits. I give all my love to you. Make it last forever. Nobody. How deep is your love? And more. 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
7: This is Ed Harrell, author of The Kindness Revolution. 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And number two, it's all small stuff. 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So my suggestion to you today is this. 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It's an option. It's strictly up to you. 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
3: Sweat Hotel.
0: Hey, this is Keith. Who am I speaking to?
4: Hey, Keith. This is Shamika.
0: Hey, baby. How you doing?
4: I'm doing good. It is a pleasure to hear your voice on the phone.
0: Thank you so much. What can I do for you tonight, baby?
4: Well, I just wanted to call to apologize to my future husband, John, because I am in love with you.
0: I don't think you should be doing that when you're getting ready to get married. He might hear that and be and say the marriage is definitely off.
4: Yeah, told him my baby wants to tell you she loves you too.
0: Okay.
5: I love you.
0: All right, baby. Thank you. I love you too.
4: All right, baby.
0: All right, baby girl. Thank you so much for checking in. I appreciate that. All right.
4: All right. Thank you.
0: All right. Bye bye.
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11: 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Another day, my face is swollen. It's so frustrating. I'm 27, but I feel like I'm 72. I was gonna get married next summer. Now my wedding's on hold. My life is on hold. I've never felt so scared and alone. I want answers.
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2: Hey, this is Keith. Who am I speaking to?
3: How you doing, Keith? This is Tanisha.
2: Hey, Tanisha. How you doing? Where you calling from?
3: Right now, I'm calling from Aiken, South Carolina. I'm originally from Florida. I'm a big fan. I've been listening since I was in Miami.
2: Okay. Thank you. Thank you. What can I do for you tonight?
3: I heard the thing on the radio to confess what I did.
2: Okay. Go ahead, babe.
3: My certain friend that I was supposed to be dealing with had me waiting for 3 months. So was I wrong for having relations with a female or what? I mean, it's not like I had sex with a man.
2: So you had a relationship with a female?
3: I had a relationship with a man. But he had me waiting too long. It's like...
2: So you went and had a relationship with a female?
3: And I had relations with a female.
2: All right, was it good?
3: Of course. I mean, I wouldn't have did it.
2: Oh, so you enjoyed that better than your man, huh?
3: No, it's not a replacement. It was just a quick fix, you know?
2: Okay, what made you decide you wanted to have a relation with a female?
3: I just needed to get me, pretty much, and now he's really pissed.
2: So why didn't you go deal with another man?
3: Not that I chose, but she kind of chose me.
2: Okay, how did that happen? Tell me. Since you're confessing, let it all out.
3: She came to me. We was in the club, and we got to talking, like, a few days later. That's what happened.
2: Was this your first dealings with a woman?
3: No, not necessarily. Because before I got with him, I told him I was with someone else for 5 years. I was with this one female for 5 years, and we've been broken up about 3 years now. I haven't been with a woman since until recently.
2: So you're bisexual?
3: I guess you could say that, but...
2: I mean, what you have to think about?
3: I mean, I pick a dude over a female any day.
2: But, I mean, if you're dealing with women as well as men, you're definitely bisexual. I mean, to each his own, but it is what it is, right?
3: Yeah.
2: Who do you enjoy the most?
3: Of course, the man.
2: I don't know. I'm just
3: asking. Well, I'm telling you, a female can never do what a man can do, period.
2: Okay. But you seem like you want the best of both worlds.
3: No. Like I said, I needed a quick to spend 3 months. Come on now.
2: All right, baby girl. Thank you for checking in. Love you, girl.
3: All right.
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9: 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Toby, isn't your sister doing a nice job as a new driver?
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2: You're in the Sweat Hotel. Who am I speaking to?
3: Charmaine,
2: how you doing, baby? What can I do for you tonight, Charmaine?
3: I need a little advice. I just got my heart broken.
2: You just got your heart broken?
3: Yes, I did.
2: Okay.
3: Well, I've known this guy ever since 08, and we've been good friends since before then. And, we've been dating on and off for a while, and I told him if he kept doing me the same way he's been doing me for a while, then I was just going to leave him alone, and he would lose my full and complete trust. And yet, he did it again, and so I haven't spoken to him since.
2: Okay, what did he do?
3: I mean, he's constantly just doing stuff to hurt me. He's saying
2: like
3: he
2: what?
3: Loves me. He constantly tells me that he loves me, he wants to be with me, but like a week later, he breaks up with me.
2: He breaks up with you.
3: Mm-hmm.
2: Okay, so I guess he gets tired of you, and then he goes and runs around and goes and get with somebody else, and then once he's done his dirt, then he comes back to you, huh?
3: That's what I'm thinking. I mean, what is it? Why would he do that?
2: Okay, well, I mean, so you got your heart broken, and you constantly keep getting your heart broken, that's what you're saying.
3: Both.
2: Okay, well, basically, if it keeps happening and it doesn't stop happening, I think that would be the best thing for you to do, walk away from it, unless you think you can reason with him and sit down and talk to him and say, hey, this has to stop. And if you've done that over and over again, it doesn't stop, I guess you have to do the best next thing. And that is, you know, sometimes we have to walk away from things we really don't want to walk away from.
3: Yeah, I understand.
2: Okay.
3: Yeah, okay.
2: All right, baby girl. Thank you for checking in. Love you, girl. All right?
3: All right.
2: All right, bye-bye.
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15: This is Ed Harrell, author of The Kindness Revolution. One of my favorite quotes goes like this. There are two things to always remember. Number one, don't sweat the small stuff. And number two, it's all small stuff. I think that sometimes it's so easy to get caught up in the small things that worry us that we lose sight of all the big things around us that lead to happiness. So my suggestion to you today is this. Make a list of all the tiny things that are driving you crazy in your life. Write them down on a sheet of paper and just throw them away. And make a list of all the blessings that you've got and focus on them. And remember one other thing. Worry is not a requirement. It's an option. It's strictly up to you. This is Ed Harrell. And you can learn more about the Kindness Revolution by joining us at thekindnessrevolution.net.
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0: 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Sweat is open. Yeah. 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
3: Hey, this is Keith. Who am I speaking to?
4: Hi, Keith.
3: Oh, this is Jackie. How you doing, baby? What's going on with you?
4: I'm doing fine. How you doing?
3: I'm good. What can I do for you tonight, boo?
4: Oh, you can do everything for me. You ain't know.
3: You're so funny.
4: Just like you. I got it from you. Oh, but anyway, I called it ask, how deep is your love for me?
3: Spend all day thinking, all night wondering. That's how deep it is, baby. So you even got me singing for you.
4: Very interesting.
3: Why you doing all that?
4: That sound good.
3: That sound good, girl? I'll be over there tonight to finish it up, all right?
4: You'll be over here. Sure, right.
3: All right, Jackie. Take care of yourself, baby.
4: Okay, you too.
3: Oh, bye-bye.
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15: Hey now, this is Cedric the Entertainer. 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

0: It's Love and R&B with KG Smooth, the One Voyage 2026 cruise hosted by Ricky Smiley. That is happening October 26th through November 1st. And one of the most romantic things that is going to take place at sea is celebrating your love with the vow renewal hosted by Erica Campbell and Warren Campbell. It's going to feature a special performance by Tony Terry. 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I can't wait to see you at the vow renewal with Love and R&B.
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0: You're inside Love and R&B with KG Smooth. What's trending in R&B? Well, yesterday I told you about how Oprah was in Paris at Cannes and told this story to the audience about how Whitney Houston had relapsed on drugs in her last appearance on the show. She came high and she fell off stage, and she asked the audience not to put that out there. Well, Pat Houston, who is one of the executives for the Whitney Houston estate, posted on social media on Instagram, said, from the 2009 interview on the Oprah Winfrey Show, Whitney absolutely fell off stage, but it was during a sound check, and it was due to the darkness of the area and her unfamiliarity with the stage. She was absolutely not high. This story was picked up by several media outlets like People. She faced personal battles, but it is inaccurate and unfair to attach that struggle to every performance or every chapter of her life. And then she goes on to say some other things. I'm glad that she spoke out. Also trending in R&B, the Essence Fest has announced that Missy Elliott is going to curate a special tribute to Aaliyah. Yep. Aaliyah is going to get the Missy Elliott treatment at the Essence Festival. Aaliyah's history with the Essence Fest dates back to 1995. And so that's going to be a highlight. Looking for that. And also trending, happy birthday to the one and only Solange Knowles. Solange turns 40 today. What an incredible talent. Happy solo return, Solo. Man, that girl moves different. And that's what's trending in R&B. This is Love in R&B.
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0: This is Love and R&B with KG Smooth. Relationship Wednesday. Here are some painful truths about relationship nobody is honest about. One, love is not enough to make a relationship work. You can love someone deeply and still be wrong for each other. Compatibility, timing, and emotional maturity matters just as much as feelings. Two, some people will love you and still choose to hurt you. Not because they are evil, because they are unhealed. Broken people do not always break up with you. Sometimes they just break you slowly while staying. Number three, the right person at the wrong time is still the wrong person. Potential means nothing without presence. If they cannot show up for you now, the future version of them is not your responsibility to wait for. And number four, you will give your best to someone who gives you their bare minimum. And the worst part is, you will convince yourself it is enough. Recognizing your own worth inside a relationship is harder than recognizing it alone. I'll continue with more of these next hour at 33 After. This is Love and R&B.
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0: D.L. 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
9: 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Can I fire people and be kind? Can I be a direct leader and be kind? 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Kindness should never be confused with being soft or weak. Kindness is being strong in your beliefs and principles without being distrustful, closed-minded, or non-empathic in your behavior. 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
1: It's so stupid. Glenn Lewis Overture. Great album. Go give it a listen. This is Love and R&B. 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Relationship Wednesday, continuing with Painful Truths about Relationship Nobody Is Honest About. Number 5. Closure doesn't always come from the other person. Sometimes they will leave without explanation. Sometimes they will leave without explaining. Sometimes the silence is the answer. The peace you are wanting for has to come from.
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0: You're listening to Love and R&B with KG Smooth. Relationship Wednesday, continuing with painful truths about relationship nobody is honest about. Number five, closure doesn't always come from the other person. Sometimes they will leave without explanation. Sometimes they will leave without explaining. Sometimes the silence is the answer. The peace you are wanting for has to come from within, not from a final conversation. Number six, staying too long is more damaging than leaving too early. Fear of being alone keeps people in relationships that slowly destroy them. The pain of walking away lasts months. The pain of staying lasts years. And number seven, the relationship you have with yourself sets the standard for every other one. If you do not respect yourself, you will tolerate people who do not either. Fix that first and watch how differently people start treating you. This is Love and R&B.
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0: This is Lovin' R&B with KG Smooth. 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Here's the situation. This woman whose sister let her fiance discipline her son. So she sent her son over there to stay with her sister and to play with her first cousin, her nephew. And the sister's fiance, because the boy, the young boy has ADHD, the dad ain't in the picture. And so the sister's fiance popped the boy. The boy came home crying. His mom was like, "What's wrong?" It's like, you know, auntie's future husband popped me. And so it became a thing between the sisters. Was the fiance wrong? 844-2588-RNB. 844-258-8762. Let's talk about it. It's Wine Time with KG next hour on Love and R&B.
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10: 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That's 503-284-0854.
11: Hey now, this is Cedric the Entertainer. 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

0: It's 11 R&B with KG Smooth. Wine time at 844-258-8RNB. A woman let her sister watch her son. Her son came home crying, saying that his auntie's future husband, the sister's fiance, popped him and put him in the corner. Now, you know, the woman says, yeah, my son has ADHD. He can get a little beside himself. But she's mad at her sister for letting her fiance pop her kid. Is the fiance wrong? 844-258-8RNB. Walter in Cleveland. Is he wrong?
1: Listen, dad's child needs some discipline. That's all I'm going to say. Let that man do it, but you got to give him some guidance. Like, look, one or two pops is it. You ain't beating my child. But sometimes I believe it takes a family to raise a child. And a lot of times, family ain't helping raise his kids nowadays. That's why these kids going astray.
0: But even with that pop, though?
1: That's my opinion. Yeah, just a little pop. I'm not talking spanking. I ain't talking whooping. A pop on the hand or a pop on the rear to redirect you from doing something stupid? Yes. And yes, redirection is good. Sometimes it takes physical redirection for that child to register. But whooping and beating? Absolutely not. A pop or a little smack on the hand? Yes. A pinch on the shoulder? Yes. Tighten them up.
0: 844-258-8RNB. 844-258-8762. It's Wine Time with KG on Love and R&B.
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10: This is Ed Harrell, author of The Kindness Revolution. One of my favorite quotes goes like this. There are two things to always remember. Number one, don't sweat the small stuff. And number two, it's all small stuff. I think that sometimes it's so easy to get caught up in the small things that worry us that we lose sight of all the big things around us that lead to happiness. So my suggestion to you today is this. Make a list of all the tiny things that are driving you crazy in your life. Write them down on a sheet of paper and just throw them away. And make a list of all the blessings that you've got and focus on them. And remember one other thing. Worry is not a requirement. It's an option. It's strictly up to you. This is Ed Harrell, and you can learn more about the Kindness Revolution by joining us at thekindnessrevolution.net.
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0: You're listening to Living R&B with KG Smooth. Wine time at 844-258-8RNB. A woman let her sister watch her son. Her son has ADHD and says that sometimes he can be, you know, bad. So as the sister is babysitting him, and I guess he's acting up, the sister's fiance popped the child, put him in a corner. He came home, cried to his mama, told him that, you know, auntie's future husband hit me and put me in the corner. Is the fiance wrong? Shauna in Augusta, what are your thoughts?
1: First of all, if that's your baby and your sister should protect the baby. If the baby needs discipline, that's okay from the sister. But the fiance, they have no structure over that child.
0: I agree.
1: They should not be able to put their hands on somebody, baby, that's really not any blood relation to them at all. So he in the wrong. And the sister in the wrong for not seeing eye to eye with her sister versus her husband. Because that's her child.
0: Thank you so much for your call. 844-258-8RNB. You can get in on this. Leave a voicemail on the Love Lines and I'll play your response back for Wine Time after the fact. This is Love and R&B.
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0: This is Love & R&B with KG Smooth. Wine Time at 844-258-8R&B. A woman let her sister watch her son. The sister has a fiance. The son has ADHD. The mama says that he can be a little beside himself at times. Well, he was acting up and the sister's fiance popped him, put him in a corner. He came home crying, telling his mama what happened. And so the sister got at her sister and her sister was sticking up for the fiance. Is the fiance wrong? 844-258-8R&B. Dion in Baltimore, what you say?
1: Yeah, I'm gonna say this. It takes a village to raise a kid. And if you spare the rod, you spoil the child.
0: Break that down.
1: By not whooping him, he's going to feel like it's okay every time something happens or every time somebody want to get on him. I'm going to go and tell mommy because he's not used to discipline for his actions. My nieces and nephews, they know if they come over to my house, it's discipline because I got structure.
0: Mm-hmm.
1: Now, I'm not whooping your kids out of anger. I'm whooping them to teach them because when they get out here in the real world, ain't no love for them. So we going to start here in the house. We're going to start structure. We're going to start discipline here. So if you want your kids to come over here, understand they're going to be disciplined, but it's not going to be out of hatred. They just going to learn some rules and some manners and learn how to be respectful.
0: I appreciate your call. 844-258-8R&B. You can still get on this. Leave a voicemail on the love lines and I'll play your response back for Wine Time after the fact. Next hour, sharing your love story. This is Love & R&B.
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0: I know the Lord will make a way. I hope y'all inspired this morning, y'all, because I am. Thank y'all for waking up listening to our show this morning, y'all. That's the late, great Carlton Pierce. Got your front page right here.
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0: 14 minutes after the hour, y'all. Front page right here. Alfreda's, good morning.
3: Good morning, Ricky. It's Thursday, June 25th. Here's what's going on in the news. President Trump is defending his decision not to sign a bipartisan housing bill aimed at making home ownership more affordable. The measure was expected to be signed yesterday, but Trump put the brakes on it, saying he will not sign that bill until Congress passes the Save America Act, which is a voting ID measure. And he says he knows all about houses because he made millions in the housing industry. And he says we should just lower interest rates. To be clear, Trump has spent decades making money in high-end real estate through family holdings, Manhattan property deals, hotels, golf resorts, branding ventures, blah, blah, blah. So, yeah, that side of the housing business he knows a lot about. But this bill is not about luxury development or big property deals. It's about regular Americans who are getting priced out of the housing market. In fact, this bipartisan bill would actually crack down on large institutional investors like Trump buying up single-family homes and give everyday home buyers a better shot at owning one. Meanwhile, Trump met privately with GOP senators yesterday to discuss Iran and Save America, the voting ID bill, and things reportedly got heated when he confronted Republican senators who backed the Iran War Powers resolution that passed this week, and reports say it got heated. Trump said those senators were undermining U.S. negotiations, but one of those Republicans, Senator Bill Cassidy of Louisiana, said he was not intimidated and that he matched Trump's tone and his volume during that closed-door meeting. In other news, case that captured national attention earlier this week, or actually earlier this year, is back in the headlines. New reporting on the disappearance of Nancy Guthrie, the mother of today's show host Savannah Guthrie, suggests investigators are now questioning whether they made the right call by not paying the $4 million ransom that was demanded. Instead, but get this, authorities reportedly just sent $152, hoping they would track the suspects online. And then there's another disturbing twist. A note sent to a Tucson TV station claimed Nancy Guthrie had actually already died. Well, she died shortly after she was abducted. Investigators think the note may be legitimate. So anyway, 5 months later into the case, the investigation remains unsolved. If you miss any part of the show, make sure you check it out on the Ricky Smiley Morning Show podcast, available wherever you get your podcast. Now, here's a look at sports.
4: Rock T, the sports genius, is in the building.
5: Yes, indeed, ladies and gentlemen. Well, the Los Angeles Lakers are keeping one of the key pieces to their roster. I'm talking about the homie Austin Reeves agreed to a record-setting four-year, $185 million max contract, which is the richest in NBA history for an undrafted player. Yes, Austin was not drafted, y'all. And, of course, the Lakers have Luka Doncic right there. But the big question is, will LeBron James re-sign as a Laker, or will he return home to Cleveland to finish his career? Only time will tell. Everybody's standing by waiting to see what LeBron's about to get ready to do this offseason. World Cup action continues today. USA will face Turkey. There are 2-0, 9 p.m. Eastern time on Fox. Let's get ready for the knockout round. If you guys hadn't watched a soccer game in the World Cup, now is the opportunity to do so. And what better team than our USA team to rock them? 9 o'clock Eastern, 10 o'clock Central on Fox. I know it's going
0: to
5: be late, but
0: they
5: stay
0: need
5: up
0: to height the ball and throw the ball. Damn.
5: Come on, man. Hey, have you sat there and watched one of these games yet, Rick?
0: I've been trying, Rock, man. Come on, dog. Dang.
5: They be hype, man.
0: I mean, they be running and stuff, but then I don't know.
3: They be running and stuff.
5: Give it a shot, man. Give it a shot.
0: Offense and defense. See the defense come off the bench.
5: Wait for to put on some pads.
0: Right.
5: That's my quick sports report right there. What you got coming up next, Brat?
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3: 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It's the
5: B-R-A-T. All right, 29 before the top of the hour, time for the hot spot. What up, Brett?
6: What up, Ricky? Good morning, everybody. I'm your girl, Brat Tat Tat, and this is the Hot Spot, where we bring you music, movies, and more. So let's get on off into it. Well, y'all, press up for Money Long, because she was recently on Good Morning America giving an update on her health. She says that about midway through her tour, she secretly underwent a life-saving double lung transplant last December after doctors diagnosed her with severe pneumonia that gave her just 1 week to live. Oh, my God, I didn't know that. Here's what she had to say.
7: The road is tough, like even when you are healthy, but, and I should have never taken that tour, but there was so much going on in my life where I had to do it.
6: Mm-hmm.
7: And about midway through, you know, we're up in like the Northeast, it's really cold. And with autoimmune, like the cold is not your friend. And so I got really sick, I got pneumonia. So I knew for a really long time that something was wrong. Every day I'm like spitting in cups and coughing all the time and trying to take all these medicines to just get through the day. But then all the doctors came in, it was like six people, and they're all like, you need a transplant. And I'm like, well, it sounds like you guys have a time, like how long do I have to live? And they go, a week. But they're kind of like, hey, this is not a joke, you need to make a choice, you can either go to hospice or you can get these lungs.
5: Wow.
6: Jesus. Like, I promise, like, you never know what somebody is going through. Like,
8: right.
6: She never looked like she was sick like that, especially when she was on the Brandy and Monica tour. Like, it didn't seem like anything was wrong with her. So let's just keep her lifted in prayer. Like, that is a lot for the doctor to tell you you got a week to live. You'd be like, well, excuse me, huh? Like, what?
8: That's a lot.
6: Like, that is a lot. I mean... Oh, my goodness. So let's just keep her lifted in prayer, y'all. Okay, moving on, y'all. Doing a recent appearance on Club Shay Shay, Kirk Franklin shouted out an R&B singer-producer that he thinks the world slept on. And check this out, and then we're going to see if we agree.
9: And I'm going to tell you who I think that we slept on, that he should have been the name that really dominated the conversation of 90s black pop music, Devontae. From Jodeci. You remember the sound that Jodeci brought in? Because they were church boys. Devontae's production. If you listen to those Jodeci records, mm-hmm. His production, it was like Devontae, I think, is a name that we miss and forget when it comes to popular black music.
0: I love his enthusiasm. I didn't know that. He's like, Devontae.
6: No.
0: He was so excited about it.
6: Yeah. I mean, yeah, we did love the Jodeci music, though. I don't know if we paid that much attention to. We just loved the music overall. We didn't really point out like, ooh, Devontae did it. I guess we kind of looked at him like he was just in the group. We knew he was the producer, but yeah, I mean, he right, I guess. I mean,
10: yeah, I heard the stories that he was kind of like the Teddy Riley for that group. Like, he did most of the production and writing.
6: Absolutely. Yeah. Yeah. But did he ever produce for other people, or did he just produce for Jodeci? Because, you know, like Teddy and Jimmy Jam, they produced for so many different people where you was familiar with the sound. Did Devontae do, what else did he do? Do y'all know of anything?
5: We got to check in with Factual Alfredas.
0: I don't know, actually.
6: What? Factual Alfredas don't know?
8: Uh-oh.
6: Wow. Uh-oh.
0: As you can see, I'm typing so fast.
6: Typing so fast.
8: Yeah, she got on crack.
1: She sure did on Stubborn.
4: Wait a minute.
1: That's
4: what?
1: Not her genre.
4: Wait a
1: music.
4: Minute. Come on.
11: Just like that, she on crack.
4: Crack.
12: You know, black people, anything that you ain't on point yet, then got on crack. Right.
4: Ricky. You know what? We go, brother. Alphys, you got anything for your fingers?
0: He founded the collective Debasement Crew, which helped launch artists like Missy Elliott, Timbaland, Ginuwine, and another group called Playa. 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At least that's what Google says.
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3: 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I don't know why, but I do.
4: All right, y'all, Special K got news you can't use. What up, K?
5: So great to be here with all you wonderful people for another Thursday morning. Continue to buy my book, Man Laws. You can get that book on Amazon. Yeah, just put in Man Laws, Special K. It'll pop right up. Got a brand new cover. It looks great. Mm. And, yeah, so I'm two payments away from paying off my 2012 Kia Optima. So let's get that. Let's get those sales up. Two payments away, and I will have the title. Mm. All right, so let's get into this news you absolutely positively cannot use. Let's start it off with the riddle of the day. The question, what do NFL Hall of Famer Michael Irvin and Gary with a T have in common?
6: What's that?
5: Two wide receivers that was catching a lot of balls in Dallas in the 90s. All right.
7: Oh, man, God.
8: Come on.
7: Gary, you had to go and laugh at that one.
9: I just smirked, honey.
5: All right, Super Dave, give me some appropriate background music. I'm calling this little segment, You Can't Trust It. You can't trust it. There are certain things in life that you just can't trust. Let's start with this one. You can't trust an air traffic controller with narcolepsy. How about a motivational speaker with depression issues? You can't trust that. A homeless real estate agent. You definitely can't trust that. Man. A dude with no legs applying for a lifeguard job. Mm-mm. Oh.
8: No.
5: A parole officer wearing a probation ankle monitor. Mm-mm.
7: Oh.
5: An airline captain that likes to play practical jokes. Mm-mm. You don't need to be up there playing. A cosmetic surgeon whose wife is an A-cup.
8: Oh,
5: yeah, let that one settle in.
8: Why?
5: A tattoo artist with sneezing fits. Mm-mm. A T-Mobile store manager with an AT&T phone plan.
7: Mm. Damn.
5: How about a man with no elbows that's a boxing coach? No, sir. Rock T, how about a dude with a wooden leg with a real foot?
8: Mm-mm. What?
5: And the foot is ticklish. How about a dentist with missing side teeth? No, sir.
6: Oh, yeah.
7: And they're in their 30s.
5: How about a fat vegan?
8: Hey.
5: A straight man working at Claire's? No, sir.
6: Oh, man.
5: How about a car salesman you met at the bus stop?
7: You can't work at Claire's.
5: No, sir. Not a straight man. Unless nobody else in the mall was hiring. I mean, nobody else in the mall was hiring. How about a one-legged kickball coach?
7: Damn.
5: You can't trust a church treasurer with child support warrants.
8: Oh, man.
5: That money gonna be short. You can't trust a faith healer that's on dialysis.
8: Oh.
5: A PF Chang Chinese restaurant with all Hispanics working the kitchen.
8: Yeah.
5: And finally, you can't trust a dude with one eye that always says, you need to see things my way.
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33: Today in school, I learned a lot. 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In English, I learned that I'm disgusting. 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
35: Today in school, I learned that I have no friends.
34: In biology,
35: in English, I learned that I make people sick. 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In chemistry, I learned that no one likes
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0: 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And here it is. 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
16: 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That's 503-284-0854.
17: Hey now, this is Cedric the Entertainer. You probably know one of the 29 million Americans living with diabetes. 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My dad has type 2 diabetes. What I didn't know was that diabetes led to nerve damage and burning pain in his feet and hands that causes him great discomfort. A condition called painful diabetic peripheral neuropathy, or diabetic nerve pain. One out of five people with diabetes has this pain. 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I've heard from friends and family that didn't think this pain was connected to their diabetes. 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Maybe they were trying to manage it alone. Step on up. If you have diabetes and burning, shooting pain in your feet or hands, don't suffer in silence. Have a real conversation with your doctor and take a step towards some pain relief. 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

0: J.A.H. Lion, so.
1: Man, when I tell you, I remember exactly what I was when I found out that Michael Jackson had died, man. I felt so bad. I remember how I felt, and I remember where I was. And we was on the morning show, was on vacation, and everybody came back to work the next morning so we could do the show. It was awful.
0: Yeah, man, that was a major loss, man, to the entire world, man.
1: Absolutely. Appreciate you, John Lion. J.A.H. Lion Sound. Appreciate you, big dog.
0: My pleasure, man. You thought no.
1: Yes, sir. Black Tony, what's up?
2: Just trying to,
1: Come on, man.
2: Just trying to pull it together right now.
3: What's going on?
1: You're not coming to work.
2: I'm trying to. I went outside and sat in the car, but then I had to come back in the house.
1: Okay.
2: I'm just too stressed out right now. I don't think I can come down there. I'm going to stress everybody else out if I come down there with all this stress I got on me.
1: Why you go through something every day, though?
2: I don't know, Zod. I be asking myself that, why I go through something. You ever ask yourself why you go through stuff all the time?
1: Yeah.
2: You know what I'm saying? That's like.
1: Do the devil be at you that bad? But why the devil only come into your life like when it's time for you to come to work?
2: I don't know. This ain't even me. I'm just trying to. I guess I got a big heart. So I be trying to help people. You know what I'm saying? I be trying to help people. Like right now, I'm trying to help my uncle. Right now, I'm trying to set up a GoFundMe. I'm trying to set up something for my uncle right now. And I'm just
1: what happened to him, man? I hate to ask these questions, but what happened to him?
2: I mean, Shadi, you know a lot of church folk. I just thought about it when I got you on the phone, Shadi. You know a lot of church folk. We're trying to raise some money because he got in a little accident on the Ferris wheel down in downtown that long.
1: And they had
2: to cut him out of it. But,
1: the Ferris wheel.
2: Yeah, because he fat.
4: Oh. Wait a minute. We don't really see that.
2: they had to cut him out of it, but. In the process, he lost his arm. They wasn't able to save his shoulders. He lost both his shoulders.
1: Oh. His what?
2: And now he can't. He lost both his shoulders.
1: They How you lose save. Your shoulders?
2: I guess because the way they had cut him out, and now he can't. He needs some choir robes.
1: Some what?
2: We trying to raise money to buy him some choir robes because he can't wear none of his jackets and shirts no more.
1: Hey, man, look, you can't think of nothing else.
2: You ever tried to wear a jacket with no shoulders?
1: Hey, man, come on to work, Black Tone.
3: So you look like Patrick.
1: That don't even make no sense.
2: Maybe some of them barbershop capes.
1: Hey, come on, man.
2: If there's any barbers listening, can y'all please donate some capes?
1: Black Tone, I'm going to write you up, man. Come on to work, man. That ain't no.
4: Please write him up.
1: Yeah, calling up there crying about that, brother. Oh. And I don't even believe that.
2: Hey, you ever tried to put on a button-down shirt without no damn soap?
1: A what? What he said?
4: A button down shirt
2: with no shoulders. You ever try to put on a polo shirt? You ain't got no shoulders. So the horse just laying there.
1: No.
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32: Doctor told me yesterday I gotta lose some weight. Told me I gotta start eating healthy or else. He ain't tell me it's gonna be this damn expensive to eat healthy. Got this place by my house called Whole Foods. They should call it Whole Ass. Cause that's what you're gonna spend. Two booty cheeks and an ass. Just gonna set that on the counter when you go in there. Lady tried to send me some $9 bologna. I was like, I gonna have this little light stroke. I'm not gonna spend no $9 on no bologna. What the hell kind of animal make $9 bologna? Was this dolphin forehead meat? This unicorn lips? Are y'all here selling mythical beast meat? The chicken high? I'm like, why the chicken high? She said, because the chicken free range. I'm like, what is free range? So, you know, we let the chicken walk around. We let them walk around and live their life, you know. I'm like, well, it sounds like y'all promoting up in the chickens. That's what it sounds like to me. I like my chicken with low self-esteem, you know what I'm saying?
3: Comedian Marvin Hunter, y'all. All right, Gary, what you got coming up?
33: Coming up, y'all, Dwayne Wade is opening up, and I'm going to tell y'all about what next. We can smile in the morning show.

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8: Hey, hey. Good morning. Good morning. So happy to be here.
7: Hey, happy to have you. Listen, the summer is here, and you know what that means. People are typically, you know, they want to be outside and having fun. But are more singles actually ready to stay outside, or are they ready for relationships?
8: Man, I am hearing so much that singles are ready for a relationship. They are tired of the breadcrumbing. They're tired of the ghosting. They're tired of being in situations.
7: Wait a minute. What is the bread? Wait a minute. Slow down now. What is the breadcrumbing?
8: Yeah,
7: breadcrumbing.
8: Yes, yes. It's a thing. It's a thing. So breadcrumbing is when, you know, people just give you drips just to keep you in the loop. They just give you, oh, they'll call you here to give you hope and have no intentions on being with you.
9: Oh.
8: Yeah,
3: that's interesting.
8: Damn. It's a real thing. Yeah,
7: wow,
8: we hear it a lot in our matchmaking agency. Yeah, we hear it a lot, and so, and they're tired of it, and they're like, I'm ready to settle down. I'm ready to find my own permanent plus one.
10: Okay, Tana. Well, according to stats, many singles are now craving deeper connections instead of situationships. But don't you think singles like to be outside in the summer?
8: So, yes, yes and no. So, they want to be outside, but they want to be outside with their special person. So, there's a difference. I mean, because you have a different experience if you're just wilding out being single outside in the summer. Yes, you're having a great time. But if you think about it, wouldn't it be just amazing and wonderful when you're walking hand in hand with the person that you love and the person that you're contemplating spending the rest of your life with, or, you know, permanently partnering? Those things. Yeah, it feels different. It's a different experience. It's like going on vacation with your girlfriends versus going on vacation with your partner. It's a different experience.
3: Wow. Okay, so let's talk about texting and dating. Is texting, does that take the romance out of dating?
8: Absolutely. Who wants to be in an electronic relationship? We tell our clients all the time, stay off of text. That is a placeholder only. And you should let that person know, like, listen, this form of communication really doesn't work for me. I prefer to hear your voice and see your face.
9: I heard somebody
7: say, but you can't do that all the time.
8: You can't do it all the time.
7: Working. You know,
8: exactly.
7: If she working and she got on headphones and y'all texting each other cute stuff and sending memes and showing interest that you like each other, you might get away with, you know, with texting.
8: Placeholder only. Until you can talk.
7: Yeah, and you know, I'll make a little video. You can do a little video and send it to her.
10: Breadcrumbing.
8: I love.
7: Yeah, that ain't bread. No. Breadcrumbing is just texting emojis.
8: Yeah, right. Right.
7: Like, what up, big head? What you doing? You know, that's breadcrumbing.
8: I love videos, and I love, like, you know, apps like Marco Polo and FaceTime and video chat, because you need to see the expression on somebody's face.
9: Exactly.
8: You need to get to know their voice. You need, you know what I mean? Who wants to be in an electronic relationship all day long?
7: I'd rather her not wear me out, calling and talking all the time, and send me a picture of them onions.
9: Oh, boy. Wait a minute.
10: See, it's men like you.
8: Listen, eventually you're going to want to see them onions in person, Rick.
7: Absolutely. Them onions get you over there. Yeah.
2: Bonbons.
7: Oh, my Tana. Mama.
9: But texting, I don't like texting them because when you text a person, you don't know how what they're saying.
8: Excellent.
9: You know what
8: Absolutely.
9: I mean? But
10: you can't hear the tone in their voice.
9: Nope, exactly. You
8: the sincerity in their voice. You don't know. Mm-hmm. And sometimes you get mixed messages. Sometimes you misconstrue certain things and you have it all wrong. And that's not even what they meant.
7: It's certain things you don't text. Yeah, you call on certain things. But you know, good morning, how are you? How's your day? How's the job going? Here go a little picture.
8: Well, we all love those little good morning texts. Something on your
7: little metal glasses. You walking through the house, showing how you make it. You can make texting fun, showing how you walking through the house.
8: But not all day long.
7: You got your metal glasses on or whatever. I'm in the shower.
3: Oh, meta record. Nobody said anything about it.
7: Meta record.
2: What you doing wearing the glasses in the shower, dog?
7: Damn right. Meta record.
3: Okay, so Gary,
10: I'm so confused.
8: You're joining in with me.
3: So Ricky doesn't mind texting. Gary does not like texting. Mm-hmm. But what about FaceTime dates? Can that be like kind of an intimate thing?
8: It is. It's a real thing. And I love FaceTime dates. I love virtual dates because, again, it's a little bit more than the texting. At least you get to see their expression on their face. You get to hear the tone in their voice. You know, those types of things.
7: And we need the older chicks pull the phone back a little bit. God, dog it.
3: That's Gary.
7: I'm sitting up here looking at your nose hairs. Ma'am.
8: Position the camera just right.
7: Vivian.
3: Oh,
2: they have
3: Vivian.
2: It too low.
10: Emma.
2: Looking at her under chin.
8: Emma Luke.
7: I'm looking straight up in her nostrils. They don't know how to angle the damn phone. No.
8: Vivian. You know what? That's when you come in and teach them. That's when you come in and teach them.
7: Like,
8: baby, put the phone back just a little bit because I want to see all of you.
2: Oh, really?
3: Come on, Vivian.
7: All right, y'all. Hey, now listen, what is emotional availability and how can you tell that somebody is, emotionally unavailable?
8: Well, when they are emotionally available, it's when they are being vulnerable. They're letting you into their world. It's not a surface relationship. Because oftentimes in the beginning, especially, I'm just going to go ahead and put it out there, women feel like, you know what, let me hold back and not really reveal, you know, who I am and what I like and, and things that I adore about that person. Because they have a fear of being thirsty. But there's a difference between being thirsty and being interested. And what people tell me, clients and men and women, is I want to feel desired. I want to know that you're thinking about me. I want to know those things. So you being vulnerable and just sharing more, it brings more of an emotional connection. Because these people aren't making an emotional investment in you without a connection.
7: Yeah. We got to talk about conversation, ADHD. You know, if somebody's talking to you, pouring out about how they feel and what they think, and your eyes is looking down on their phone, is and for me personally, it make me not want to talk to you anymore about anything that's serious. You know, Tana,
8: they're not present.
7: Yeah, Tana, we both have lost kids.
8: Yes,
7: and
8: we
7: stuff.
8: Have.
7: And when you do, it takes a lot to open up because you just don't want to spring that on nobody. You don't really want to talk to nobody about that, but you do talk to somebody about it. You're looking for eye contact and somebody just listening to understand, not listening to respond. Mm-hmm. Or you got a response, just listening. Sometimes people just want to vent. Like, I really want to get into you and see what you're talking about and see what solution can I offer and make, what suggestion can I make to help you through whatever you're feeling. But damn it, when somebody's looking down at their screen every 2 or 3 minutes. And
8: it's hurtful.
7: And they just, man, it makes it's you hurtful. Not want to talk about nothing. It drives me absolutely crazy.
8: Well, Ricky, you know, like you said, you and I both have lost our sons. And when we are open up to share that with someone, we want them to be available and present and offer some support. But it's important for us to let them know how they can support us because sometimes they just don't know and they're uncomfortable. But that may not be your person, you know.
7: Yeah.
8: So it takes a lot for us to open up about such a sacred, thing that's happened in our life. And
7: yeah, because when you can have some depth in a conversation, when you can go down to 10 feet, because some of these conversations only go to 2 feet, but when you're able to get with somebody that could go down to 10 feet deep, 15 feet, 30 feet
8: deep. Those are the ones that last.
7: In the conversation, those are the ones that you want to be with because you feel like, that's your best friend. I could talk to you about anything.
8: I trust you with my But I trust you with my heart.
7: Yeah. If you can't go past the damn Housewives of Atlanta and Young Miami and stuff or whatever, yeah, and can't talk to you about nothing else or whatever, it's not the relationship is not gonna last because it's surface. Hey, we're gonna be taking your phone calls. Hit us up at 866-9-RICKEY, 866-9-RICKEY. 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
7: Hey, what up? This is your boy, Ricky Smiley. 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
17: This is Ed Harrell, founder of The Kindness Revolution. 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

0: 13 before the top of the hour, y'all. Our guest today is, I be saying it wrong. I keep saying it's Tana.
1: Like I keep Montana without the mon.
0: Got it now. Montana. I always say, what I been saying, Tana.
1: You be saying Tana.
0: Tana. Mm. Tana.
2: You make it so fancy. Tana.
3: Because I say yeah. Tana.
0: And, yeah, I can remember that. Tana Gilmore.
1: They
0: I apologize.
1: Okay.
0: Yeah, I apologize. Television personality, author, relationship expert, and certified sex and intimacy coach. And if you have a question for her, the phone lines are open. So hit us up at 866-9-RICKEY, 866-9-RICKEY. Let's go to the phones. Good morning.
4: So I've been with this dude for 26 years. And he was with a girl previous before we started dating for maybe 4 years. And her and his mom is still friends. So she still comes over for every holiday dinner. And he says, don't nobody have a problem with it but me. Am I wrong?
1: So there's a boundary issue here. And I think that's important that you and your partner are on the same page. Because clearly if it's affecting you, then there's a problem. Because you're his current. And she's his past. So I think that he needs to set that boundary with his ex. And they can, that's fine that she still has a relationship with them, but it, you know, she can come around on their time, not yours.
0: Yeah, good point. All right. Good morning.
5: Hi, I have a mate who's dominant and I wanted to know how can I meet them in the middle.
1: So your mate that's dominant. Okay. So I'm assuming that dominant can mean several different things. It can mean like in the kink space, you know, or it can be just the personality. So let's go with the personality because that's what I'm going to assume. So there's certain things that a dominant personality comes with, and sometimes it's intrusive, sometimes it's demanding and commanding. And if that doesn't work for you, then you need to let that partner know, like, listen, I don't like the tone. I don't like the way that you talk to me. This doesn't make me feel good. And I'm gonna ask you to rephrase that tone for me, because it doesn't work for me, and I can't imagine me being in this long term with that dominant personality.
0: Yeah, that tone and the way you talk
1: sometimes
0: to people,
1: it's disrespectful,
0: and then it's the condescending tone.
1: Absolutely.
0: It's absolutely disgusting. I get real turned off by that mm-hmm. that condescending tone, because I always try to make sure that I self-check and make sure that I'm always on point and respectful when I'm speaking. You mm-hmm. know what I'm saying? And,
1: yeah.
0: and make sure that I'm not, because being a man and having a deep voice, you don't want to come off or try to intimidate nobody. So very, very respectful. I always say thank you and please, or if you don't mind, can mm-hmm. would you please hand me that right there? Thank you so much. I really
1: yes.
0: appreciate you. I just like a lot of just thank you
1: it's
0: so much.
1: Kindness.
0: I really appreciate you just
1: absolutely.
0: Showing kindness. All right, you on the phone with Tana Gilmore. Good morning.
6: Okay, I'm calling from Byron, Georgia. I'm a truck driver over the road, and I'm out here trying to make a living, and my significant other gonna tell me last night that she don't know if she can keep doing this because I'm gone all the time. What am I supposed to do? Give up my job to take care of the house just so I can be with her, or shouldn't she have more understanding?
1: Wow, that's a tough situation. So thank you for that question. I think that there has to be some compromise. What she's saying is that I am not seeing you enough. I am missing you. And this doesn't make me feel good because the desire is there, but you're not, because you're on the road. Although I applaud you for working and keeping a consistent job and keeping a roof over the head and, you know, groceries and all those things. But I think that what she's saying is that she needs to see you more. So maybe when you're at the truck stops, you stop and you FaceTime like we talked about earlier. You check in and you call, or maybe you can, you know, talk to her as long as you're being safe on the road, but talk to her on the phone and just invite her into your world, because she's feeling the distance and it doesn't feel good. So you have to make a living somehow, and perhaps it's something that you all can sit there and talk about. It can I do local driving, not long distance, so you can be at home more, because what she's saying is that she's missing you. But I understand
0: yeah.
1: that you need to make a living.
0: But Tana, sometimes, like, if you want the big house and the nice house and the nice car that you drive, somebody got to go.
1: Somebody
0: got to work. Go to work
1: yeah.
0: and get it. And I don't want to feel a guilt trip every time I have to go out of town, because going out of town is what I do for a living.
1: Mm-hmm.
0: You know
1: it's
0: what I'm saying?
1: Work.
0: Have some joy when
1: yeah.
0: I come back. Don't make me feel. I already feel guilty for leaving. I don't want. Mm-hmm. Nobody wants to leave their house and get on the road, whether it be a truck or flying to go do a comedy show or correct. Flying to go do a rap show. Brat got to leave us some, but don't make us feel bad. Hey, have a good time. We'll be here. Have something special planned when you get back. Mm-hmm. And that gives the person more energy when they're on the road. Now you're trying to rush to get back and have a damn accident. Or
1: yeah,
0: you just,
1: we don't want that.
0: Yeah.
1: But you have to make a living. You're absolutely right. You have to make a living. And guess what? If that don't work for her, it don't work for her, and she can move on. But
3: was he driving trucks when she signed up for it? I mean, when she...
0: Yeah.
1: It sounds like it. It sounds like it for years.
3: You either gonna have a person with a whole lot of time or a whole lot of money. But it's really gonna be both.
1: You know, and they change their mind all the time, but that's okay. But when it no longer works, it no longer works. And, you know, they both can move on with people that it works for, because he needs to make a living.
0: Yeah, when I went to Applebee's, went in there, my little short girlfriend, and the waiter gonna come over there and give her some crayons and say, this is not my child.
2: Nope.
0: Let us know how you could be reached.
1: If you are single and looking for love, please contact the matchmakingduo.com. 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

0: This is Steve Harvey Morning Show, man. I have been trying to quit cussing. Been probably now.
1: Oh, how long? Let's see.
0: Probably about 60 years now.
1: And you're 67. You're 67.
0: Yeah. I first thought I should probably stop around 7. Because I started at 4. I became fluent at 6. I thought I'd stop at 7. I've been struggling with it for 60 years. Now, if you can stop, go ahead. I've tried. And the one time I tried, I had stopped for about 4 days. And I developed, had severe headaches, and my teeth was hurting. And I was constipated.
2: Get you one in, baby. Go get one.
0: It was just so much, man. I was having migraines. Oh. You ever had a headache and constipated? It just ain't nowhere to go.
1: Why are we talking about
2: release?
1: No.
0: And my wife asked me one time. She said, "Steve, what is wrong with you?" And then I said,
1: "Yourself."
0: Don't know. And right as soon as I said that, the headache went away. I went right to the bathroom. And so that's what I knew. That me stopping cussing was locking me up and creating so much stuff. And so I've just dealt with.
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15: 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And don't miss it. You'll be sorry.
17: Some statistics are surprising, some are unbelievable, and some are simply unacceptable. Right now, nearly 30% of U.S. students aren't finishing high school. Nearly 30%, and that's the average. In many places, it's even higher than that. And fixing it is a responsibility that we all share. 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

0: else, gather your thoughts, and above all else, gather your gratitude. Put it in a bucket and send it up to heaven and tell God you appreciate everything he's ever done for you, everything he's ever been to you, and everything he's ever brought you through. And it's just bucket loads of stuff. So start your day with gratitude. It will affect your attitude, which is in direct correlation with your altitude. Get it together, y'all. Steve Harvey Morning Show, Shirley Strawberry calling for real. Junior still out, and the legend that is Nephew Tommy. Ladies, gentlemen, anything on your mind today?
1: Well, Carla had a question, and Tommy.
0: Yes, Carla.
2: It's vacation time. 4th of July, America's birthday is coming up. Which I got planned.
3: Nothing to do with us.
0: No. Birthday in this country.
1: We had Juneteenth. Okay, that is our day.
0: Not at all. I would. I have some. I have a couple of vacation suggestions.
2: Okay. Oh. Okay.
0: Not where to do, but just a couple of suggestions. If you don't really do it at home, don't do it on vacation.
2: What do you mean? Like excursions and stuff?
0: Stop renting these mopeds, and you ain't been on a moped in a while.
1: It's different.
0: Now you done tow your kneecap off on the mountain.
1: Wow.
2: Hiking.
0: Because you done forgot what side you supposed to drive on. Now here come a car, and you done ran up into the mountain and tow your kneecap off. Stop riding on these banana boats. But number one,
1: we did that in Jamaica.
0: You bigger than the banana. Number two, you don't have the hand strength to hold on. And number three, you can't swim. Stop doing this.
1: Wow.
0: Stop parasailing. And it's not what you do.
1: Tommy did that, right?
0: You know you're scared of heights. Why are you up there?
2: Well, what are you supposed to do? Nothing.
0: See, you got to be careful with excursions.
1: Go ahead.
0: Now, the ones at the hotel, they're going to put you in a van with a bunch of other people. You know, you can go on that if you want to. I don't like all that. Mm-hmm. My suggestion is pick the resort that you love. Stay there. Eat their food. Enjoy their activities. Get your nice little lounge chair out on that beach with an umbrella.
2: Yeah.
0: And sit your tail down somewhere.
3: Can I go? Can we go horseback riding?
0: You fell at the waterfall, busted your ankle up. What, Tommy?
3: Can we go horseback riding?
1: Can we go horseback riding?
0: You don't ride horses here.
1: Well, that's why you go on vacation, to do different stuff.
0: No, you don't. You don't know how to ride a horse.
3: Can we go
0: the horse done rad up. You don't know what to do. Now the horse done stepped on your ankle. Your ankle don't work with it no more.
1: All right. Dang. Makes you want to stay home, doesn't it?
2: Man.
1: All right. Coming up in 32 minutes. Yeah. Coming up in 32 minutes after the hour, we'll hear from the nephew as he runs that prank back right after this.
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1: It is time now for the nephew to run that prank back. What you got for us, Neff?
2: I got it for you. This right here is my roommate, Benny. Come on, cat dog.
1: Yeah.
3: Hello?
4: Am I speaking to Devin?
3: Yeah, it is he.
4: Okay, hey man, this is Chris. I live above you. I ain't never met you before, but you have you been calling the leasing office about complaining on me about I'm making too much noise or what?
3: Yeah, man. My bad, bro. I was trying to catch you, man. I could never catch you at home, man. It's just like, you know, bro.
4: I work at night.
3: You know what I'm saying? I work in the day. But I can't sleep at night, bro, because I don't know what's going on in your apartment. You know what I'm saying? I ain't trying to be in your business. I'm not trying to be in your business, player. I just can't get no sleep at night, man, because there'd be a lot of noise up there. A lot of noise, a lot of talking. And what you do is your business, bro. I'm just saying, man, please, dog.
4: Hey, man, but you ain't have to go to the leasing office, man. All you had to do, you know, was holler at me. They got me written up like, you know, one more complaint on me, they going to put me out or something.
3: Well, yeah, dog, like I say, though, I was trying to find you. You know what I'm saying? But I guess we miss each other because you work at night. I work in the day. So, you know, when you going, I'm coming. And when I'm coming, you going. You know what I'm saying? Bro, I ain't trying to start no shit. I'm just trying to, you know, go to work and pay my bills, man. That's all.
4: I be at work at night, man. You know what I'm saying? I'm trying to get my hustle on like you trying to get yours on doing the day.
3: Hold on. Okay, let's make it make sense. But if you at work at night, somebody in your apartment talking loud than a keeping me up, square business.
4: Okay.
3: You got a roommate or something?
4: No, I ain't got no roommate.
3: Man,
4: you might have heard Benny.
3: Somebody in there talking loud, holding a conversation. It's like two people in there talking loud every night.
4: That's Benny, man. Benny be talking.
3: Okay, you say you ain't got no roommate, so who is Benny? Who is Benny?
4: Benny is my bird, my parrot. That's Benny be talking.
3: Say, man, stop with me, dog. Listen, man. Why? Wait a minute. You trying to tell me a bird?
4: That's Benny, man. I done had Benny 10 years. That's my bird.
3: Birds don't even live that long. So now I'm up at night. I'm up at work because a bird? That's what you want. That's what you call me to tell me. A bird.
4: I call you to tell you. You ain't got to be putting these complaints on me, man.
3: Say, man.
4: But I'm gone at night. That's Benny talking, man.
3: Put in Benny then. Your bird,
4: dog. Hold on. You don't Benny, dog. Wait a minute.
3: Hey, look, I'm telling you now. Do something with the bird, then, or it's going to be some consequences and repercussions. I'm talking about some fried chicken around this.
4: Hey, man, Benny is like a family member to me.
3: Bird, toucan Sam, the chicken on the cornflake box, Kentucky chicken, churches, all that. Your bird.
4: Hey, man, you don't tell me nothing bad about my bird. Okay, brother, you know what? Maybe me and you need to square off in front of each other, because you don't disrespect Benny, man.
3: All right. You think it's some... All right. I bet that be on my table when I get home. If it's a bird, then I bet that be on my dinner table, man.
4: Hey, man, now you ain't finna sit here and disrespect me and try to tell me what you gonna do to my bird. Now you ain't finna do nothing stupid to Benny.
3: I tell you what. See, you at home right now, but you go to work tonight. I bet you Benny don't be at that tomorrow. I bet you we be finger-licking good tomorrow.
4: Hey, man, hold on a minute, man. Wait a minute, dog. And what you can't do is start talking about what you gonna do to my bird. Now I done told you, you filed for going to the leasing office calling me out, and now you on the phone. I'm trying to work this out with you, and now
3: man, you ain't trying to work it out. Now, first off, you call me and tell me that it's a bird holding a conversation with itself. I'm a stupid right now. I'm a stupid to even continue this conversation about a bird. It's keeping me up all night. Are you serious?
4: Man, maybe you need to use some earplugs or something, man.
3: Say, man, listen, bro. Yes. Whatever the it is. If it's a bird, a recording, whatever it is, you better do something with it. If it's a bird, man, I'm going to be so insulted if this is a bird. I'm going to really...
4: It is a bird. It's Benny, man. It's Benny. You all you had to do was come to me, and we could have handled it like me.
3: Hold on. Okay. We're going to handle it like me and then, first off. Leasing office wouldn't give me your name. What's your name?
4: My name, Chris.
3: Okay, Chris, I'm Devin. There we go. Listen, dog, for the past 3 months, you know what I'm saying, I ain't really been getting no sleep because of this bird. You say it's a bird. I don't believe that, but a bird, come on, dog.
4: That's my bird, man. I haven't been it for 10 years.
3: Well, look, take the to work with you then. I don't care. Figure something out, but whatever going on up there with you and your bird need to come to an immediate halt, or it's gonna be some dog.
4: Hey man, what you can't do is threaten me about what's going on in my household, man.
3: Look here, you and Benny, Lenny, whatever the name is, you need to do something with that, or it's gonna be some real issues, man. Why am I going back and forth with you about this? You keep telling me something about a bird.
4: It's a bird. What's the problem with it? What's the problem understanding that people have pet birds?
3: Say, man, I don't give a if you have a pet bird. But really, this talks all night long. How do you live with this man? Because the don't never shut up.
4: I tell you what Benny told me to tell you, though. Can I tell you what Benny told
3: wait,
4: me to
3: wait,
4: tell
3: wait,
4: you?
3: Wait, Chris. Wait, bro. I don't want to hear what no bird told you to tell me. Oh my
4: Can
3: God.
4: I tell you what Benny told me to tell you?
3: What the f*** did Benny?
4: Benny told me to tell you this, that this is Nephew Tommy from the Steve Harvey Morning Show. You just got pranked by your boy, Sean.
3: you serious, dog?
4: Devin, did I get you, man?
3: You got me, dog. You got me, man. That I'm gonna get this dude to get home, dog, and talk to him. I ain't talk so much to you about this supposed bird. I don't know what's upstairs, man. I'm even up all night, you know what I'm saying? I'm missing sleep. I'm missing y'all in the morning because I'm drowsy, hitting the snooze button. Hey, I got one more thing to ask you, Debbie.
4: What is the baddest radio show in the land?
3: Oh, man. Steve Harvey Morning Show. We never get some.
1: All right, nephew. Thank you. Coming up next, it is our chief love officer, Steve Harvey, in the building right after this.
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1: Coming up at the top of the hour in entertainment news, the countdown is on culture's biggest night. It is the BET Awards there this Sunday. And in other entertainment news, comedian Bill Maher mocked the Obama Presidential Center. We'll talk about that and all of the stories. Yeah, yeah. Coming up at the top of the hour, but right now it is time to ask the CLO, our Chief Love Officer, Steve Harvey. This is from JC in Tallahassee. JC writes, my wife never answers her phone, but if she calls me, I have to answer on the first ring. I trust her and honestly don't have time to wonder what she's doing all the time. I'd like for her to give me that same respect. Will her behavior change?
2: No. She's locked in.
1: Mm-hmm. Because you do it? Because he does it?
2: Well, she's been hurt before.
1: Mm-hmm.
2: And this is her check and balance system.
1: Mm-hmm.
2: She has brought the baggage from a previous relationship into yours, and here you have the results of it.
1: Wow.
2: You can train her, though. I hate to tell you that, but you can train her.
1: Train her?
2: Yeah.
1: What does that mean?
2: Behavior better. I mean, I've said it to women, too. I've always said a man is trainable. I've always said that. Quit answering your phone on the first ring.
1: Yeah. Yeah.
2: Put ass in your phone sometimes.
1: Mm-hmm. Oh, like her, like she does.
3: Okay.
1: Yeah. All right.
2: And then remind her that's what she does.
1: Oh, okay. So that's the key. All right. Moving on to Amira in Harlem. Amira writes, my mom lives with us and my husband works from home, so they've become besties.
4: Besties. You said besties?
2: Wow.
4: What's on your mind this morning? What's going on?
2: With her mama?
1: They become besties. Wow. If we have arguments, my mom sides with him. I'm sick of feeling like the odd man out in my own home. How do I get my mother to understand my feeling?
2: You ain't got but one way this can work. You got to get your mama out that house. That's okay. All you got. You got to get your mama out that house. Now, you didn't say why she was living with y'all, but she lived with y'all, and your husband worked from home.
1: Well, what if she has nowhere to go?
4: Find another busty.
2: Where'd she come from?
1: Whatever, nephew Tommy. Yeah. Well,
2: I could never put my mother out, but where did she come from?
1: Yeah, she doesn't say.
2: Yeah, help her get back over there.
1: Okay. All right. So that's the bottom line. Just
2: you gotta get out your house.
3: Man,
1: I know. That's cold. That is cold.
3: Tough crowd.
1: All right. Moving on to Torrance in Atlanta. Torrance writes, I've been married for 8 years and it's back to basics during sex because my wife doesn't do any of the fun stuff anymore. She said she's too tired to do those things now. I'm tired too, but that would help me relax. Why does she get mad about it?
2: I don't know why your wife get mad, though.
1: I thought you might have some insight.
2: I ain't got no insight.
1: CLO.
4: Know your own wife.
2: Why she mad? Because you keep asking her.
1: You're getting on her nerves.
3: Right.
2: Yeah.
1: I told you, I'm tired. Leave me alone.
2: Stop putting my heel back there. You don't go back there no more.
3: Okay. All right.
1: Well, that was fun stuff. He said she doesn't do any of the fun stuff anymore.
2: Well, you know, the fun stuff, I mean, it was fun to you, baby. I don't know. Man, hey, look, man. Hey, bro, look. I don't know what's going on. Look, man. I don't know if your wife, y'all been married 8 years. Do you have kids now? That could have changed everything. She said she tired a lot.
1: Yeah.
2: She probably working in them kids, and she just ain't got the energy for all that. When y'all first got married and she was trying to hook you, oh, they got energy for everything, bro. Bro, they do everything.
1: He's got tricks.
2: Soon as they get in the dough.
3: Mm-hmm. Ain't nobody doing all that.
2: Yeah.
1: And what she said, it sounds so final what she said. Her answer was, I'm too tired. I'm not doing those things like anymore ever again. You know.
2: Right.
3: Well.
1: Yeah. So let me ask you this, an honest answer. Cielo.
2: I don't like monkey flips. Go ahead.
1: What? Would this?
4: What?
2: I don't like monkey flips. Now go ahead. Because I used to, but I don't like them no more. Go ahead.
1: But I have a serious question. Because he wants her to do that and she says she's not doing it now, will that make him want to cheat or go outside of his marriage?
4: Oh, he's going to find somebody to do
1: that. That will do what he wants to do.
2: Oh, hell yeah. Oh, yeah. Because he wants that fun stuff back. If you ain't going to give it to him, he's going to go somewhere and get it. That's just a look. I mean, you know.
1: Okay. Well,
4: so she can't hang on the ceiling fan no more. She just can't do that no more.
3: She can't tired. Do nothing. Ain't nobody doing all that. No.
1: She's working. No. She's got the kids. She, you know, cooking, all of
2: so
1: that.
2: So we're not going to do the shower curtain rod video. No.
3: No. Those days are over. Put your phone up. We're not doing the shower.
1: Yeah.
4: Okay. Half your body in the deep freezer, the other half hanging out the back. We ain't gonna do that no more.
1: And
3: is this a crime scene?
1: What?
3: Why are we?
1: What are you talking about? All right, last one. Jesus. Natalie in Richmond writes, I live with my boyfriend and a woman from his past moved into his complex. She speaks and tries to talk to me, but I don't need any new friends. My boyfriend said I could at least be pleasant. Why is he pushing me to be nice to this lady?
2: I don't know, man. I can't help y'all.
1: Come on, you can help her. Him.
2: No, I mean, you know, he got to understand her position. Mm-hmm. She done moved into this neighborhood. Now he wants you to be pleasant to her. For what?
1: Yeah. Yeah.
2: It's your enemy.
1: She's the enemy.
2: That's how they looking at it. You can't. She don't want a relationship with her. She don't want to be pleasant. She want to be distant. Because she wants you to be distant.
1: Yeah. So is she even speaking to this woman?
2: Hell no. Hey, Roberta.
1: She's not saying anything.
2: Hey, Roberta. It's Miss Flack if you're nasty. Just,
3: what?
2: Excuse
3: me.
2: What's happening?
1: So she's not going to invite her over for coffee or nothing, huh? This is it. Wow.
2: If that woman is at her house at any point in time, it's going to be real problems. Because what is she over here for? And why are you the greeting committee?
1: Oh. Wonder how out of all the complexes in Richmond, she chose that one where X lives, you know?
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1: Okay. All right. Thank you, CLO. Coming up at the top of the hour, we will have some entertainment news for you right after this.
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0: Well, this Sunday, guys, is culture's biggest night. The BET Awards, hosted by Drewski. Steve, you love Drewski, right? Yeah.
1: Funny dude, man.
0: Mm-hmm.
1: Funny dude.
0: Mm-hmm. Performers include Cardi B, Jill Scott, Tems, T.I., Dolce, Queen Latifah, Rick Ross, Common, and Kehlani. Also, Tiana Taylor will receive the Icon of the Year Award, and Lauryn Hill will receive the Living Legend Icon Award. The BET Awards are this Sunday, June 28th at 8 p.m. Eastern and Pacific on BET. It will be coming from the Peacock Theater in Los Angeles. Steve, remember you and Sed did the very first BET Awards.
1: Wow.
0: That was fun. Yeah, it was a long time ago.
1: How many years ago was that?
0: Wow.
2: 2001? 25 years ago?
0: Yeah. Dang, Steve.
3: God, oh.
0: I remember that like it was yesterday.
1: Wow. Is this the 25th anniversary of it, though?
0: Well, if it's 26. Year 2026, and yeah, you guys were there. I don't know. I really don't know.
1: Well, let's be factual. Let's ask
0: the producers,
1: the mental computer over there with all them degrees. You know, ask her from Mississippi.
2: Yeah, 2001. It says the
0: 25 years.
1: If just the 25th anniversary, they should do something special. They should bring us in.
2: It's Sunday.
0: Yeah.
1: Well, you know, I just, you know.
0: They called you, right? You said you got a call, didn't you?
1: No, I didn't get no call.
0: You didn't get anything? They didn't? Okay. No. Well, we would love to for you to come back.
1: Okay.
0: And do something special. Okay. Mm-hmm. All right. Mm-hmm. Well, yeah, another
2: the
0: news.
2: The 25th anniversary was last year when you do the math. Because this is 2026, so.
1: Oh, they didn't call us last year.
0: See, you wanted to know these questions we answered. Now you're mad.
2: Now you're mad?
0: Yeah. All right, well, we should move on then. In other entertainment news, on his HBO show last week, comedian Bill Maher ridiculed the Obama Presidential Center, which opened in Chicago last week on Juneteenth. He said in part, quote, "It looks like something aliens built in Dubai. It costs $850 million. And he said, "I don't understand why progressives like this, do these sorts of things. Couldn't that, you know, money be better spent on something else? Who's going to go to this?" Well, everybody, there's like a waiting list until October so far.
1: he's an atheist.
0: Yeah, yeah.
1: So I got that out. Man, quit asking me to come on your show. I ain't got nothing to do with you. I just that's not my style, cat.
0: What?
1: And he kind of all over the place. Bill Maher used to be cool dude, man. I don't know what happened to him.
3: I saw Ice Cube check him, though.
1: But see, he didn't check him. Chappelle didn't check him. Everybody's starting to check him. You know, when you get older, some people get older and they start, you know, going off the rails a bit. Mm-hmm. I'm just trying to be conscious of that as I get older, that I remember who I am, where I'm from, what my job and my mission is. Mm-hmm. And don't lose sight of that because you're out of touch now.
0: Yeah.
1: See, what happens is, man, you get this money and you get out of touch.
0: Mm-hmm. Mm-hmm.
1: You okay, man? It's okay to do well with your life, man. It's okay to move and go see things and explore. But you ain't gonna take nobody with you. You ain't gonna show nobody how to get there. Mm-hmm. You gonna act like you had it together this whole time. That's how you gonna play it. Well, I've always had this together. I always knew I would be here. I was fascinated with how many people don't make it. It just troubles me that you can't pull yourself up by your bootstrap. What?
0: yeah.
1: Bruh, mm-hmm. That's who you are now?
2: Mm-hmm. Yeah. You better talk, Steve.
0: Well,
1: you know, it's like when that guy stopped Kanye when he went up to TMZ that time, that brother named Van, and he said, it's just, you're troubling me because you've morphed into this person who, and you used to be so in touch with us. That affected Kanye. Mm-hmm. And Kanye went to that dude and had a real conversation and apologized to him. Because, you know, he went up there and said slavery was an option or whatever he said.
0: Yeah. Day. Yeah. Mm-hmm. A choice.
1: You know, and that dude just went off on him real intellectually. But it affected Kanye. Mm-hmm. And Kanye later on said, "I can't believe ain't nobody in my team stopped me." No, mm-hmm. You told them to take you up there and they took you up there.
0: Mm-hmm. Yeah.
1: See, like if I say something like that,
0: you.
1: I'm gonna go say that y'all have stopped me on this show. Mm-hmm. I can't count the times.
0: Yeah.
1: Carla and Shirley and Monica have stopped me, y'all, from saying some stuff, and I thought it was a good idea. Mm-hmm. and then they said, I said, and they go, what did you just say? And they'll hit the dump button because we have an 8-second delay.
0: Uh-huh.
1: So when we're talking, everything is 8 seconds later. So they have a dump button where you can dump. I can't tell you how many times they didn't press it. Dump. I can't tell you how many times they didn't press it.
4: Dump button. Oh, you've been dumped a lot.
0: Yeah, because you didn't run it by anybody. You just

0: have a bunch of yes people mm-hmm. around exactly. them. Exactly. Mm-hmm. And you don't
1: You got
0: have
1: some
0: that.
1: Hell no people over here.
0: To the no, no, no. Right.
2: And you know what Boomerang told me? He said, dog, the good thing about you is you've mm-hmm. always listened yeah. to mm-hmm. people that have yeah. advised you. Mm-hmm. I do it anyway. Run it. Do like I say. This is my show. Okay.
3: Yeah. Yeah. You haven't let your ego get out of control.
0: Yeah.
3: Yeah. All right. Coming up at 20 minutes after, we'll have more of the Steve Harvey Morning Show right after this.
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0: Hey, listeners, Aleve has a question for you. 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All right, guys, so remember during the last segment, we talked about the BET Awards. It's going down this Sunday. Steve, you and Cedric the Entertainer hosted the very first BET Awards. That was back in 2001.
1: Very first two, Shirley.
0: Okay, very first two.
2: Oh, wow.
0: In Las Vegas. Yeah, in Las Vegas. So how does it feel that you and Sed basically set the tone for the award show with comedy, because it was really funny, cultural celebration and tributes to industry icons? You gave people their flowers. I mean, how does that feel?
1: You know, I mean, you know, it's been so long ago. I'm going to be honest with you. It's like, can I be really honest?
0: Yes, please. Look,
1: I just, it bothers me a bit because I don't want BET to forget our contribution. Or BET to forget the thing, what I've done for black people or tried to do for black people. You know, man, that's one of the things that troubles me. You know, I get Emmys and I got, you know, Image Awards and everything. But BET, man, has always been special to me. Mm-hmm. We did the first two BET Awards. I did the first ever BET Comedy Awards show. I did the very first BET Celebration of Gospel. I did that for 13 years, man.
0: You sure did.
1: And I did that Celebration of Gospel, man, when all of them were saying, Steve, why you keep doing this? You're too big for this. Nah, man, but I needed that. I needed that in my soul. Mm-hmm. You know, BET, man, has been so important to me. Even when I was on ABC, NBC, syndicated. Mm-hmm. I always wanted to stay in touch with BET. And now, man, as I look back on my career, because I'm approaching the end of it, you know, and I'm looking back on my career, and I want BET to know how important they were to me and how I've always tried to be important to black people. Mm-hmm. I've not really cared what nobody think about me, but I have really gave a damn what black people think about me. And the example I've tried to be, because look, you're a role model whether you want to be or not. Charles Barkley said, we ain't no role model, but you are.
0: You're thrust into that.
1: And I've tried to be a person that's been one that uplifts black people and tried to make them my man. That's my man, Steve Harvey, you know. I've made some mistakes, but I've always tried to do the right thing for black people. And that's just one of the things that I've been concerned about. And, you know, it's like, you know, me and Sid did that. All these years ago, man, ain't nobody said nothing. You know, ain't nobody said like, wow, you know.
0: How quickly they forget. Yeah, but
1: it just kind of bugged me a little bit, to tell you the truth.
0: We won't let them forget. We don't let them forget on this show. We say it every year.
2: Yeah.
0: Every single year.
2: You're a legend, Steve.
0: You definitely are. You definitely are.
1: You're the
0: truth.
1: Have
0: a legacy.
2: Mm-hmm. Yes, you are.
0: All right, coming up at 34 minutes after the hour, we will check your voicemail, Steve, see what the people have to talk to you about. 877-29-STEVE, 877-29-STEVE, right after this.
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4: 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Oh, you love the old cuts? 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
5: Oh, no, I got the one for sure. Al Green, Tired of Being Alone.
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5: 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James Brown, that's my Big Payback. 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Come on now, give me something challenge. 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
5: 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The butt. Doing the butt. Hey.
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0: It is time now to check your voicemail, Steve, at 877-29-STEVE. You can call and leave a message, and you just might hear your call on the air. Let's go to this caller, Steve. He's upset about some comments we made about ICE and immigration. Take a listen.
1: Just wanted to make a comment about what was talked about on the show about immigration and ICE and all that stuff. Y'all act like ICE is new. If these people are here and they're not supposed to be here, then they need to go back to their country. Whatever this crap is about, ICE is deporting blacks and they deporting the Mexicans. It don't matter. If you're not supposed to be here, then you need to go back to your country. Okay? If you ain't here legally, you need to go back to your country. It don't matter. You talking about Poland. Poland do not allow people that ain't supposed to be there in their country. What is y'all talking about? They got nothing to do with black, white, none of that stuff. If you're not supposed to be here and you're here illegally, you need to go home and come back the right way. Deuces. Y'all tripping. Black, white, it don't matter. Y'all tripping. These people ain't supposed to be here. The Somalians, none of them. They're not supposed to be here. They're killing and raping and stealing from us. What you talking about?
2: Sir, whatever your name is, whatever you do for a living, let me say this. You are like a lot of people who, once you've made up your mind, this is just it. And no, we're not tripping. And it does matter if you're black or white, because they're not deporting whites. They're deporting only people of color. They are targeting people because of their color. Some people have been here unbeknownst to you, who have been here, and I know several who have been here 10 years, 15 years illegally and pay taxes in hopes that when they do get stopped, that they will have a track record. And when they show the taxes, they get to stay. Maybe you don't know about that, but I know people personally. Now, if they don't belong here, civilians, whatever, I don't care what they are, they need to go. Taking up jobs. Taking up who jobs? Who jobs? What job do illegal immigrants do that you would love to have? When has that been your aspiration? You know, man, it is amazing to me how we lose our heart, how you forgot what that Statue of Liberty stands for out there. See, that Statue of Liberty stands for bring me your huddled masses. That's what it says. Now, you can come over here with your huddled masses if you are from Europe. But once you come from Haiti, once you come from South Nicaragua, Ecuadorians, once you are Mexican, once you are of that hue, now all of a sudden it don't apply to you. But it's amazing, man, the anger that you have for people who are here, you say illegally. Well, let me ask you something. If you lived in Adobe Hut on the other side of El Paso, Texas, separated only by the Rio Grande, and during this week, the water was running at a foot and a high deep, you wouldn't roll up your pants and run over here to try to get a job to feed your family? I think you would. So just for a moment, man, just for a moment, you know, you can't go to Poland and you can't go to, yeah, you got to get work visas, but you're also forgetting another major factor, that they are allowed over here by rich people. So let me tell you something, man. Rich people get to be richer by hiring them. And guess what they pay them? Well below minimum wage. You know why? So they can put more money in their pocket. Construction companies do the same thing. Very cheap but very knowledgeable labor comes from across those borders. And they pay them like nothing. And they live in subpar housing. I've seen it a million times, man. So, yeah, bro, I got you can be upset about it and mad. You Somalian, go home, you all this here. But let me tell you something. It ain't that easy. If I was struggling and I saw an opportunity in America, I would bring my illegal over here too. So, yeah. Now, and I got more to say on that, but maybe for my closing remarks. Have a nice day, man.
0: All right. All right, Steve, thank you. And coming up next, we have the nephew and today's prank phone call right after this.
3: I can't call it. This your man, Cedric the Entertainer.
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0: coming up at the top of the hour, right about... What are you doing? Right about 4 minutes after, it's my strawberry letter, and the subject is sleeping in the next room. But right now, you hear him humming. What are you humming about? It's time for the nephew in today's prank phone call.
1: Gotta come show your butt.
2: Oh, good.
1: Gotta come show your butt.
0: What are you talking about?
1: And you
0: to the stupidity.
1: Gotta come show your butt. Hey.
0: What?
1: All right.
0: Really?
1: I love a good hymn. This is you gotta come show your butt. You know, sometimes people get out there, you get yourself in some trouble, and, you know, you get caught up. You know, you get things happen. So this is some things that happened, and last thing we saw was your butt. So we need to see your butt to make sure it wasn't the butt that we saw. You gotta come show your butt. We need to see your butt. Let's go, cat dog.
2: This is so stupid.
1: Oh, you're gonna show your butt. Oh, you're gonna show that.
3: This Marcus. Yeah, this Marcus. What's up? Hey man, do you know anything about a Lincoln being stolen?
4: A Lincoln being stolen? Nah, man, I don't know nothing about no Lincoln. Who is this, man?
3: Do you know anything about a Lincoln getting stolen?
4: Man, who is this, man?
3: Hey, man,
4: I don't know nothing about no Lincoln being stolen, man. How you get my number, man?
3: Hey, dog, hold, slow down. First of all, I'm trying to ask you. Somebody just stole my mama Lincoln, man, and I'm asking. They say you know something about it, or you was one of them that did it. Or do you know anything about a Lincoln
4: being stolen? I don't know nothing about no Lincoln being stolen, man. Man, who just called my house with this here, man? I don't know nothing about no Lincoln being stolen, man.
3: My name Craig, man. Somebody stole my mama Lincoln, and they say you was one of the ones that probably had did it.
4: So hold up, dog. Who is who? Who is we? I don't know nothing about no Lincoln being stolen. Man, let me tell you something, man. Calling my house with this here about Lincoln, man. Look, man, I'm on paper, man. I don't do no like that. Still Lincoln, man. You know what I'm saying, man? I don't get out like that, man. I don't know who told you that, man, or how you got my number, man, but I ain't stole your mama Lincoln, man.
3: Okay, hold up there. Then you don't mind coming downtown, because what happened was the lady next door saw who took it, and the dude, she said the dude jumped the fence and tore his pants, and the back pocket got tore off, and she saw the dude butt. So what we want you to do is come down and get in the lineup, and everybody going to show that the lady say she know that butt when she see it.
4: Man, oh, hell no. Man, you must be out your mind and think I'm going to come downtown in the first place, and I'm not going to come downtown to show my but what I will do for you, I'll show my on this phone. Now, if you think your mama Lincoln is at my house, you can come get that.
3: Say, man, is your butt the one that she saw come over that fence, man? That's all I want to know.
4: Man, who is you, man? Who the is you, man? Calling my house, man. And accusing me of stealing your mama's car. Man, who the hell is you, man? Are you crazy or something, man?
3: Listen, man, I'm not trying to go back and forth with you, dog. I'm just trying to get to the bottom of who stole my mama's car, dog. That's really what I'm trying to do. You understand?
4: Hey, Cub, what are you talking about, man? I ain't stole no nigga, man.
3: Hey, man,
4: I ain't showing
3: you
4: over.
3: Ain't got no problem showing your butt to this lady, man, because the lady say she know this butt when she said, did you crawl over the fence and tear your pants and the lady saw your butt? She know it when she see it.
4: Man, look, man, y'all tripping, man. Come on, identify me by looking at my damn.
3: That's what she saw, man. She saw that.
4: Really, what my man?
3: What?
4: I don't know how you got my name.
3: No. You Marcus, ain't you?
4: Yeah, I'm Marcus.
3: Okay.
4: Yeah, I'm Marcus.
3: And don't quit acting like you ain't never been in no trouble before, man. They already say you be getting in and out of trouble. So what I want to know is you the one stole my mama Lincoln, man.
4: I done paid for what I done, man. You did? Well, I ain't stole your mama Lincoln, man.
3: Hey, man, let me tell you this right here.
4: I done been locked up, man. But I'm telling you what, I go again if you come down here trying to take my downtown and to show my I'm not going to have it, man. Just because your mama car got stolen, I ain't had nothing to do with that, man.
3: Say, man, look, either you going to come downtown willingly, or I'm going to come to your house and drag you out, man, and bring you down there so this lady can see your butt, man. Like I say, she know the butt when she see it. Now, if it ain't your butt, you ain't got nothing to worry about. But you going to have to come downtown and show us your
4: Man, who in the hell is you, man? You ain't no lawman, you ain't no detective, you ain't no fireman, man. Who in the hell is you, man?
3: I'm the person trying to figure out who stole my mama Lincoln, man. That's what I'm doing.
4: Man, I tell you what, you can come over here to my house, man, and I'll show you my man, because this is a man. I ain't had nothing to do with this man. And you talking about bringing the law to my house and taking my man. What kind of this is, man? I, man, I'm telling you, I don't have nothing to do with your mama's car being stolen, man. But I ain't coming downtown to show my man. That's out the question.
3: I ain't got no problem coming to get it. Now that one thing I ain't got no problem doing. All right,
4: come on, get my in.
3: Hey man,
4: come on and get my.
3: Hey man, I'm gonna say it one more time. We coming to your house, dragging you out and taking you downtown if you don't want to go by yourself.
4: Look, man, I ain't got no problem with that, man. Cause I done been down, man. I done paid for my crime, man. But ain't nobody finna come get me from my house, talking about taking me downtown and showing my. If you want my, you come to my house, man. You hear me? Cause I ain't afraid to go back down, man. And I will go back down if you come over my house with me about getting my scratched.
3: Hey, man, I'm just saying the lady just need to see it, man, to see if it's the right one or not the right one. That's all you got to do is pull it down just a little bit so she can see it.
4: Man, I'm not finna do that, man. I don't even know who the hell you are, man. How did you even get my information, man? How did you get my number, man? You need to get out my phone with this here, man. This is man.
3: Hey, man, you know what, man? I'm not finna go back and forth with you no more. You're going to have to bring your butt down here to the station, or I'm coming down there and drag you out your house. I'm through talking about this now. You hear me?
4: Look, man, come on and get me, man. You want my man? Come on and get me, man. You did?
3: Hey, man,
4: listen. I don't know who you are, bro.
3: I tell you what, man, I got one more thing I need to say to you. Is you listening to me?
4: I'm listening, man.
5: This is Nephew Tommy from the Steve Harvey Morning Show. You just got pranked by your boy.
4: Oh, hell no, man.
3: Hello?
4: Man, y'all, man, look, man. Y'all had me thinking, man, I'm finna go back to this penitentiary, man. And then you talking about my ass, man. I didn't show no ass in the penitentiary, and I ain't gonna show none now, man. Come on, man.
1: Stupid enough? Ignorant enough?
0: Beyond. Yes.
1: I just want to know.
0: Beyond.
6: Yeah.
1: Beyond measure. That's all. That's all
0: Thanks
1: I need, baby. As long as I'm stupid and beyond.
0: Mm-hmm.
1: Sanger Theater, Hattiesburg, Mississippi. The Nephew coming to town Saturday, July 11th, baby. The Nephew was coming to Hattiesburg, Mississippi. I ain't never been to Hattiesburg before, but I will be there. So if you can, please send me tomorrow. Have you been? I'm trying to ask for a good place to eat. That's what I was about to ask.
0: You don't want him
1: I'm
0: to eat.
1: I'm
0: finna
1: hang out
0: eat.
1: With the Hattiesburg folk. That's yes. what I'm about to do.
0: And he's gonna eat.
1: Yes. See, he was doing comedy back when white folk were running folk out of town. He got ran out of town. That's all that is. Oh. That's what happened.
6: I got in two fights in Mississippi. Meridian and Hattiesburg.
1: What's their fight, people?
6: Mm-hmm. Yeah.
1: That's exactly.
0: Oh, so I'm finna be with black people.
1: I'm finna be with black folks. Hattiesburg's finest black people. That's what I'm finna be. I don't know why you be hanging out there around there with them white folks. You was doing white
6: clothes. I wasn't hanging with nobody.
0: Well, what happened? I know. You won't tell us what's going on.
6: I got paid.
0: Uh-huh.
6: You know, comedy, you got paid cash. Two dudes pull up in a pickup truck, white boys. I was just standing up on the balcony at the comedy club talking with the staff. I'm finna walk over to the condo. One of the white boys jumps out the truck and starts running towards me like at full speed. Spider senses radars go off. I'm 29, 30 years old. I got my bag with my money in it. He bends over and running at me like he finna tackle me. I put a knee on his nose so hard.
1: Whoa.
6: I straighten his By then, the other dude then threw his truck in the park. He ran behind me and grabbed me from behind. Like I'm finna let him put me in a full Nelson. That didn't work out for him. I busted his nose with the back of my head. And then the dude hadn't got up yet,
0: so I stomped him.
6: Your boy was nice, man. You'd have been proud of me.
1: Yeah, listen, I'm just telling regular jokes down there in Hattiesburg. I'm not fighting nobody.
0: This is crazy. All right, coming up next, my strawberry letter subject, sleeping in the next room. We'll get into it right after this. Take a nap.
1: Sleeping in the next room.
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15: 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Another day, my face is swollen. It's so frustrating. I'm 27, but I feel like I'm 72. I was gonna get married next summer. Now my wedding's on hold. My life is on hold. I've never felt so scared and alone. I want answers.
16: I want answers. I'm a junior in college. At least I was. I'm home now because I'm so sick. Now my hair's falling out. You know how embarrassing that is? It feels like I'm going crazy. My friends don't call me anymore. I don't care. I don't care about anything.
17: I don't care about anything. I don't even try to hide the rash on my face with makeup anymore. Today I was so tired, my mom had to help me get dressed. I'm depressed. I'm terrified. I need to know what's happening to me.
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1: You know, men are really, really not nurturing is not really what we do.
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1: Now, he looking at a week of you need a bath. You ain't walking. Now, you want some more soup.
3: You
1: the game on. You all in here. You
3: the
1: know.
3: Game is on. What that got to do with you?
1: You need to be washed. You
2: in
1: know.
2: Sickness and in health. He took that.
4: If I got to get you to that bathroom, we got a problem.
3: What we is got the problem?
2: You guys are such babies. What?
1: Yeah. What? And if you start before I get out that door, I don't need to be in here for this. Hey, wait, baby. Wait a minute. God damn, I took too long getting you in here.
3: I wasn't expecting that one. You are so stupid.
1: You have got to wait. You have got to wait till I get out here. Did I take too long getting you in here? Baby, as soon as I set you down, you just started. I got to get out this door.
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3: 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We could be reading your letter live on the air, just like we're going to read this one right here, right now. And you never know, it could be yours.
6: It could be yours. Buckle up and hold on tight. We got it for you. Here it is. Strawberry Letter.
3: Thank you, nephew. Subject: sleeping in the next room. Dear Stephen Shirley, I got married 2 months ago, and we are in the process of moving to our new home, which has been owned by my husband's family for years. We get to stay there for free, but the house needs new carpet and fresh paint. My father-in-law has offered to do the work for himself, or the work himself, as our wedding gift. I don't want to burden him with extra work because we are staying with him while our house is being worked on. And he said he's doing it mostly for me, but I didn't understand what that meant until recently. A week ago, I stopped by the house to see how the updates were looking. My father-in-law was there with another worker painting. My hair was down, so my father-in-law walked up to me and put a paper bonnet over my hair. I could smell his cologne and his breath on my neck, and at that very moment, I realized that it is only a matter of time before I give in to this man. Here's a backstory. My father-in-law is handsome, well-groomed, with wavy hair and a moisturized beard. He's turning 50 soon, but you can't tell. He used to flirt with me all the time, but he stopped right before my wedding. Now that my husband and I are living with him, I'm finding it harder to resist him. He knows I'm always up late, so he texted me the other night saying, "Go to bed, beautiful," while I was watching a movie. I told him to come watch the movie with me, and he said he wouldn't be able to concentrate on the movie. That's saying to me that I need to get my husband and I into an apartment pronto before he catches me sleeping in the next room with his daddy. Every part of me is longing for this older, distinguished man. How can I convince my husband that we should move without telling him exactly why? What?

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12: 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That's 503-284-0854.
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0: Your favorite BET series are now on Paramount Plus. Indiara from Detroit, an overworked teacher, finds herself drawn into a cold case. Catch up before the new season premieres July 29th. Then in Ruthless, a woman works to free herself from a religious cult. Watch now before the new season arrives June 30th. Plus, Eva Marcil returns as Madam, a woman who fights to retain control of her exotic male dancers in the final season of All the Queen's Men, now streaming. Head to ParamountPlus.com to get started.
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2: Lady is in a situation that her and her father-in-law are contemplating, and both of these people are trifling. 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A week ago, my father-in-law was there with another worker painting. My hair was down, so my father-in-law walked up to me, put a paper bonnet over my hair. I could smell his cologne and his breath on my neck at that very moment. Mm-hmm. I realized that it's only a matter of time before I give in to this man. Here's the backstory. We all know the backstory.
1: Yeah.
2: You tricky, he tricky. And you've been tricky. You was tricky before you married your husband. You tricky after you married your husband. The father-in-law was tricky before y'all got married. And your father-in-law so tricky, he even tricky as a father, which is the worst kind. It's worse. It's worse coming from the father. Because that's the ultimate betrayal. Divorces happen all the time. But to get dogged out and brutalized and cheated on by your father, though, he low down, man. He low down. But you the other trick in this thing. Here's the backstory. My father-in-law is handsome. That ain't backstory.
1: Right.
2: That's just your father-in-law. Backstory is what happened to you all prior to this. This ain't no backstory. All you telling us is why you want this man. My father-in-law is handsome, well-groomed, with wavy hair and a moisturized beard. He got wavy hair. That's it. That's what it took. And he handsome. And he got a moisturized beard. Most brothers moisturize their beard. They're all of them. Beard oil, all that sheen spray. Okay. He's turning 50 soon, but you can't tell. He used to flirt with me all the time, but he stopped right before our wedding. Now that's backstory.
1: Right.
2: And then you said, now that my husband and I are living with him, I'm finding it harder to resist him. So are you saying he's still flirting with you? Or are you just stuck on the times when the old, good-looking, well-groomed, beard-moisturized, wavy-haired man was hollering at you before? So anyway, I'm finding it harder to resist him, really. He knows I'm always up late, so he texted me the other night, said, go to bed, beautiful, while I was watching a movie. I told him to come watch the movie with me, and he said he wouldn't be able to concentrate on the movie. Y'all just playing with fire in here.
1: Uh-huh.
2: But see, this is how you get in real trouble. This is domestic violence right here. And I'm talking about father and son domestic violence.
1: Yeah. Mm-hmm.
2: See, this is what I'm talking about. I'm not saying man physically abusing a woman. That's not what I'm saying. And I've never promoted that ever in my life. But you like Shirley said, you about to destroy a family. That's already destroyed because the daddy ain't worth it. No way. He a little pretty old man with some wavy hair.
1: He's
2: just a pretty old man. That's all he is. Old punk ass dude because he got some little wavy hair. He probably light skinned too. Little light skinned punk
1: She didn't say that.
2: Ain't too many dark skinned people got wavy hair. So, you know, what? It's just, no, hell no. No, it ain't. No, hell no. Hell no. Old light skinned, punk light skinned, high yellow boy. Got a little well moisturized beard. You know, he been pretty all his life. He's still holding on. Now he gonna take his son's woman. Man, you a dog. You a low down dog.
1: Yes.
2: Every part of me is longing for this older, distinguished man. How can I convince my husband that we should move without telling him exactly why? What? Why don't you get some self-control? Why don't you get some dignity? Why don't you get some loyalty? Why don't you remember why you got married? Why don't you remember that's your husband? Why can't you remember the vows? Why can't you stay away from this one old man? It ain't just him. If this older, distinguished man creates a problem for you after 2 months of marriage, it's a whole lot of men gonna create a problem from you.
1: That's right.
2: Your
1: That's right.
2: dusty, corrupt behind don't need to be married. Because you tricky. So when y'all go get an apartment and the handsome man cross the hall.
1: What you think
2: gonna happen then? What about when the younger, distinguished man come up to you?
1: It's on again.
2: It's just a matter of time. They saying that I need to get my... That's saying to me that I need to get my husband out of an apartment before he catches me sleeping in the next room with his daddy.
1: All right.
2: Okay, you trifle.
1: Yeah, very you much trifle. So. Post your comments on today's Strawberry Letter at Steve Harvey FM on Instagram and Facebook. And check out the Strawberry Letter podcast on demand. 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
1: I'm Ed Horrell, author of The Kindness Revolution. One question that I get asked often is, can I be kind and firm? Can I fire people and be kind? Can I be a direct leader and be kind? The answer to all these questions is yes. Kindness should never be confused with being soft or weak. Kindness is being strong in your beliefs and principles without being distrustful, closed-minded, or non-empathic in your behavior. 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We see this in sports, business, and politics. But regardless of politics or religion, history has blessed us with people, famous or not, who've made our worlds better with their kindness. Someone years ago said, "Nice guys finish last." That couldn't be more wrong. If there were ever a time for kindness, it's now. 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
1: But Sister Odell, Abraham and Solomon, they had multiple wives.
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1: Stating the facts.
0: Hey, okay. Hey, watch yourself. You just rang the bell. Don't get yourself back in there. Yeah.
2: No, you did not.
0: You don't go and drag up nothing in the Old Testament, try to use it as an example. You close to God now. You ought to know better. Your daddy was a preacher and everything. You can ring my bell. Ring the bell.
2: Really, Sister Odell?
0: Ding-a-ling-a-ling.
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11: 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And exhale completely through your mouth. 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
1: Withstands time, space, and matter forever. Forever's a mighty long time. Here we are, decades later. The sentiment is still the same. 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
1: This is Ed Harrell, founder of the Kindness Revolution. I have a friend who told me that his son was a finalist for a good job after graduating from college. The son was rejected because of some college party pictures the company found on the internet. It might be a good time to remember that, similar to the popular Las Vegas ad, what goes on the internet stays on the internet. Have a conversation with your kids and remind them that their posts and pictures are painting a landscape for the future employers, families, and friends who might see them. Are they proud of how they look and appear? Will their future generations be pleased of what they're saying now? Do they project kindness and dignity, or thoughtlessness and cruelty? We tell our stories every day online. Let's make sure ours is a story we can be proud of. For more information, check us out at thekindnessrevolution.net. I'm Ed Harrell, author of The Kindness Revolution, with this kindness moment. 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Induce your colleagues to do the same. In the course of a year, in a 100-person organization, this will result in 24,000 new acts of kindness, and such is the stuff of revolutions." 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Well, the fact of the matter is, they can. It starts with one individual making a personal commitment towards change. One individual taking it upon themselves to lead that change. And that is indeed the stuff of revolutions. To learn more, check us out at thekindnessrevolution.net.
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12: All right, guys, here we are, our last break of the day. On this Thursday, and we want to say thank you to our audience, as we always do, for listening and for riding with us every single morning. Steve, we have one more phone call for you.
13: Okay.
12: And this is from a truck driver named Barlow.
13: Okay.
14: Good morning, morning crew. Steven, I know, man, this is truck driver Barlow. I called and tell you to shoot Sister Odell and kill her off the show, but today I have something sincere for those young men that you're going to be mentoring this weekend. It's just a little slogan for them. If you want to see another day, if you don't want to get carried away, just walk away when that violent stuff occurs. Take care of yourself. Be blessed. Love what you're doing with these kids, man. They really need that. So you guys have a blessed day.
13: You know, Barlow, I really appreciate that, man, because you're trying to make up for some criticism you had of the show. So, thank
15: cool,
13: you so much, truck driver Barlow. Now I won't be using that poem when I'm talking to you, as it kind of fell off.
12: Why not, Steve?
16: If you want to live to see another day, you might want to just wear here, walk away. So you can live to see another day.
13: Yeah, that's good. We did that at the camp. Barlow, what you think we down there talking to the boys about? We're trying to get them to understand our stronger conflict resolution solutions, because violence should not always be it. And you can live to see it. You know, man, we talk a lot about forgiveness and all of that. So thank you, truck driver Barlow, for piping in and trying to be encouraging and everything. You want me to kill Sister Odell, and she's here.
12: Why?
13: once a week, every day, and you know, keep running your mouth, Barlow. She gonna have something to say to you. Barlow, I promise you, she gonna have something to say to you next week when she come back on the show.
12: We need to save this call.
13: Oh, that's good. Yeah. You might have to talk to her. She gonna have something for you. Matter of fact, let's play the call for Sister Odell next time.
12: Okay.
13: Yeah.
12: Okay. We don't want to upset her, because you know that might. That's
15: yes, we do.
12: Her
15: yes, we do.
13: Oh, she listens all the time. I can promise you, she heard it.
12: She heard it. Yeah.
17: Yeah.
12: Before and now.
13: Jesus. Sorry. I just slammed into the desk.
12: We all heard it.
17: Do you find as you age, you get clumsy?
12: I'm finding that. I'm just so.
15: Oh, I'm in my own way.
12: But you know what? I'm really more careful now, though. Like, if I'm going downstairs with heels, I'll hold on or something. Right. You know, yeah, I'm more, much more careful now than I was, because what you don't want to do is break something at this, you know.
13: I got on top of a stool to get something out of this cabinet way up. Mm-hmm. I don't even know why we got cabinets up that high. And when I got it, the amount of time that I looked down at that ground. Trying to figure out, man, I got to get back down. It wasn't that hard getting up here, but.
12: Coming down.
13: So I stood up there, and I just stood up there for a minute and looked around, see if there's anything I needed. Then I was really looking for a trapeze handle that would swing by, and I could grab it.
12: What?
13: And lower myself to the ground. I was in. And finally, man, one of the guys that worked for me, he was passing by. I said, yo, yo, yo, my man, hold up right there. Mm-hmm. See, yeah, Mr. Harvey, said, want me to get that fire? I said, yeah, hold on. So I could lean on his shoulder and jump down.
12: Down.
13: Yeah.
12: But at first, you're mad about that, right? Leave me alone. I got this. I got this.
15: You know, I don't. I'm not no more.
12: But now, you welcome the help. Thank you.
15: I don't change no light bulbs, none of that. I'm not doing it.
13: Oh, no, I don't do none of that. And I'll tell you one thing. I went on a fishing trip, and all my boats and my lakes, my boats is even with the dock.
12: Mm-hmm. Mm-hmm.
13: I was with my buddy. We was fishing. His docks is 3 feet above his boat.
15: Well, you got to jump down.
13: I got to jump down there. Yeah. Boy, you should have seen me with them fishing rods in my hand looking at this boat trying to figure out. At one point, I said, I don't really feel like fishing today.
12: Oh, you changed your whole plans.
13: I had thought about that. But I had been driving for 6 hours to get to him, so.
12: Oh, yeah. So you couldn't waste that time. Yeah. Mm-hmm.
17: And what about this? Okay, so this past weekend, I was in New Orleans. We was at a hotel. The elevators were taking too long.
15: Friend. You took the stairs?
17: We took the stairs.
15: Mm-hmm.
17: I almost died.
15: Hey, let me tell you this, though. If you're coming down the stairs and you got glasses, you know, your medicine is in the bottom of your glasses. If you look down.
17: Ooh.
15: And you're trying to make that step. It is the most blurriest step that you've ever done.
12: The perils of getting old.
17: Growing old.
12: Yes. It's all good, though.
15: I sit down and put my drawers on. I do.
17: You can't stand up to put on your underwear.
12: That's too much.
13: I don't even wear them most of the time.
17: Commander.
12: That's too much.
13: Let's put my pants on going outside. I'm not finished. I got my foot up one time. It got hung up on the top of the drawers. I tore everything down in that room trying to stay up.
15: If that big toe catch them drawers, that's it. You from the top over.
17: You need a cast.
13: I ain't got on no drawers now.
12: See, you always
15: time to go.
12: Go too far.
15: It's time to go. It's time to go.
12: Too far.
17: Oversharing.
12: Yeah.
13: Hey, y'all have a great day today.
12: Okay.
13: Dr. God, he'd absolutely love to hear from you.
12: Put some underwear on.
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1: It's Sybil Wilkes with what we need to know. There is a major rhetorical standoff between Washington and Iran. Arriving in Pennsylvania, President Trump issued a severe warning against Iran obtaining nuclear weapons, asserting that doing so would invite massive trouble. While the president claimed on social media that Tehran fully agreed to comprehensive inspections, Iranian officials pushed back, saying there are no plans to allow inspectors at enrichment sites. And the president dismissed their denials, noting that he will let the Strait of Hormuz remain open for now, but retains authority to reinstate a naval blockade if necessary. Local politics front, results are in from New York City's primary night, and Mayor Zoran Mandani announced a major victory for progressive forces as socialist-backed Brad Lander captured the primary for New York's 10th Congressional District. In major upsets for the establishment, Mandani endorsed progressives Claire Valdez and Darazia Avila-Chevalier, also secured victories in the 7th and 13th districts, successfully unseating incumbent Democrats. Severe weather remains in this country. A heavy flood threat looms over millions across the central and southern United States. Meteorologists issued a flash flood risk across Kansas, Oklahoma, and northern Texas. The first round of the NBA draft is officially in the books. The Washington Wizards made history by selecting BYU forward AJ Dimbansa with the first overall pick. And the Utah Jazz, followed by snagging Kansas standout Darren Peterson at number 2. And the Memphis Grizzlies drafted Duke paint protector Cameron Boozer, 3rd, son of the elder Boozer. That's right, Carlos. To subscribe to my free daily newsletter, please visit SybilWilkes.com. For all the news 24/7, go to News1.com. I'm Sybil Wilkes. Be informed, be empowered.
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6: 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Oh, you love the old cuts? 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
7: Oh, no, I got that one. 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Al Green, Tired of Being Alone.
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1: It's Sybil Wilkes with what we need to know. In a historic legislative move, the Senate officially passed a symbolic war powers resolution on Iran. This marks the first time both chambers of Congress successfully approved a joint measure seeking a swift end to the conflict without a formal declaration of war or military authorization. The resolution passed with a narrow 50-48 vote after four crossover Republicans broke ranks to join the Democratic Party. South of the border, an unexpected drop in cartel violence is sweeping through Mexico as the nation co-hosts the global FIFA World Cup. Security analysts report a notable reduction in homicides across several cartel-heavy cities since the tournament kicked off June 11th. Government data shows daily murders recently plummeted to just 27, marking the lowest daily count recorded in a decade and sparking widespread theories that rival syndicates have instituted a quiet World Cup truce. In public health enforcement, federal agents dismantled one of the largest healthcare fraud schemes in American history. The FBI confirmed that Florida businessman Ibrahim Khaldun İlmi successfully arrested in Turkey and extradited back to Miami. He was wanted by federal prosecutors for his alleged ringleader involvement in a massive, sophisticated criminal ring that systematically defrauded Medicare out of a staggering $3.7 billion. And finally, cinematic horror fans have a major milestone to celebrate. Lionsgate officially greenlit a highly anticipated remake of the 1999 found footage masterpiece, The Blair Witch Project. While tight plot details are being kept strictly under wraps, the highly anticipated cinematic reboot is officially scheduled to hit theaters nationwide September 24th, 2027. To subscribe to my free daily newsletter, please visit SybilWilkes.com. For all the news 24/7, go to news1.com. I'm Sybil Wilkes. Be informed, be empowered.
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10: 1 minute I'm fine, then out of nowhere I'll get this terrible pain in my hands. Another day, my face is swollen. It's so frustrating. I'm 27, but I feel like I'm 72. I was gonna get married next summer. Now my wedding's on hold. My life is on hold. I've never felt so scared and alone. I want answers.
11: I want answers. I'm a junior in college. At least I was. I'm home now because I'm so sick. Now my hair's falling out. You know how embarrassing that is? It feels like I'm going crazy. My friends don't call me anymore. I don't care. I don't care about anything.
12: I don't care about anything. I don't even try to hide the rash on my face with makeup anymore. Today I was so tired, my mom had to help.
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14: Keeping it real.
15: I believe it's also important for the world to keep their eye on Israel's new prime minister, because there was a lot of protests going on against him because he was taking away a lot of the democratic rights in Israel.
14: 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Have your say.
16: 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They want to see Israel totally destroyed. Israel is controlling everything about the Palestinians. Their resources, their food, their water, their life. 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
14: Live from the National Action Network corporate headquarters in New York.
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18: What is it good for?
19: Absolutely
18: nothing.
19: Uh-huh.
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0: all kind of socialist leaders, or those that tended that way. And DSA as an organization, as I understand it, has different chapters in different cities. The chapter that ran this election with Mondani and them didn't run against black, didn't win against black officials. The three congressional seats that were turned over, were not, there was no blacks in those races. Now, do some DSA target blacks? Yeah, and some Democrats target blacks, and some Republicans do. That's why I go by the candidates and their track record and their vision. But the county Democrats target black seats. Republicans target black seats. Everybody in politics do some targeting. Let's take a break. Be right back. Keep it real. Shopton. Be right back.
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2: It's Sybil Wilkes with what we need to know. President Trump confirmed he fiercely confronted the Republican senators who voted in favor of the symbolic Iran War Powers Resolution on Tuesday. Meeting behind closed doors Wednesday to discuss Iran and voting bills, the president told reporters those GOP lawmakers made a mistake that directly played into the hands of Iranian negotiators. Louisiana Senator Bill Cassidy, who supported the resolution, confirmed that things got very heated and he directly matched the president's tone and volume during a closed-door confrontation on Capitol Hill. A stunning update, Detroit Lions cornerback Terrion Arnold is behind bars in Florida. The state attorney's office announced the former first-round pick faces multiple felony charges of armed robbery and kidnapping that carry a potential life sentence. Investigators accuse Arnold of orchestrating a violent retaliation plot, coordinating with co-defendants to lure three men to an apartment where they were beaten and robbed over missing property. Arnold is currently held without bond. On the West Coast, new research from the University of Hawaii reveals that stress along the San Andreas Fault system reached a critical 1,000-year high. While seismic pressure continues to build rapidly, lead scientists stress there is no immediate reason for public panic, as the fault line has been overdue for a major earthquake for a long time. And finally, rethinking your daily diet could unlock the secret to healthy aging. A new study from the University of Cambridge suggests that high-intensity exercise paired with elevated protein intake significantly improves long-term quality of life, preserving the critical physical strength and mental resilience needed to live long enough to play with your grandchildren. To subscribe to my free daily newsletter, please visit SybilWilkes.com. For all the news 24/7, go to News1.com. I'm Sybil Wilkes. Be informed, be empowered.
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0: I'm your host, Reverend Al Sharpton, and we're back. Let's go right back to the phones. Let's go to Sky in Richmond, Virginia. 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
18: 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I'm not the perfect speaker. I speak a lot of Ebonics and improper grammar. But this That's is what right. I want to say. And I am somebody based on what Jesse Jackson, that keeps me motivated to be an active person in my community. Thank you. And but what I would like to say, Reverend Donald Trump, I think he is our commander-in-chief, from my understanding. He's our commander-in-chief. But I think that title need to be renamed to Master of Manipulation because he's a toxic person. He's deceitful. He's controlling. So they need to give him the name of Master of Manipulation. Also, with that being said, since 2025 and when he was sworn into office, Donald Trump has involved the United States in over like 12 conflicts, especially over there in the Middle East, military conflicts, Iran, Venezuela, Somalia, Nigeria, Syria, Iraq, Yemen, a lot of countries that he has gone and maybe dropped some bombs. And here, these people are devastated. They look at it from the United States side, and we're seeing how the United States has dropped bombs in these places, and they're putting out babies, and people, you know, are dying. And that's got to be heartbreaking, because can you imagine something like that happening in the United States? They dropping bombs in the United States, and we going to the city hall, going to the Capitol, and the places are in ruin because another country came into our territory and attacked us. So, number one, they need to really take a look at that. Then also, what Donald Trump is doing, renaming all these places in, like, he wanted to rename the Kennedy Center. He's a center. He wants his name on a lot of things. And I think we should give him that name, Master of Manipulation. Also, with that being said, I think he should be on a house arrest based on everything he has done so far in the United States. We do not need to continue to have him in as our commander-in-chief anymore. And there's a couple of more things I'm trying to make. Just like the Ukraine and ongoing situation with Russia, I just don't understand that situation. My heart goes out to the Ukraine. Just like it goes out to the United States of America, the Latinos races, the black races, everybody, especially the Latinos. I'm following that, and I Google it. Almost a million people in the United States that are Latino or Hispanic race have gone missing. They just disappear. And, you know, it's just like they just vanish off the United States soil. And we need to take a look at that to see what is really going on. And then with this price gouging of rebuilding Washington, D.C., you know, he started off with $100 million with the ballroom, the reflection pool. Think about, and I have said this before, how he is allowing his friends, because I Google a lot of stuff, like I told you earlier, but he is allowing his friends that got their own businesses and everything of that nature, get these contracts. And so if you're working in the government has strict rules about who they hire to do certain tasks, especially for the our nation capital, rebuilding stuff. Donald Trump is hiring these incompetent contract workers. And then next thing you know, Mr. President, we need more money. He's giving them the money, knowing that that job does not cost that amount of money. But he's just trying to make his friends richer and richer because they have donated to his political career. So, yes, and I wonder how many minority people of a different race are getting these jobs that's rebuilding Washington, D.C., which does not need to be rebuilt anyway. So I'm just praying for us to have peace in the United States because we are so jumpy. We're at one another's throat, and somebody go out there. I just heard my grandson is in the National Guard up in D.C., and he said two people at different locations were sitting at the bus stop They just killed themselves. They just blew their brain out. I don't know the reason why that occurred, but I did not hear that on the news, you know. And then it's so much going on, especially with the black race, how we're going missing. They're taking our babies, taking our kids, and taking the organs to transport to some rich person that needs an organ transplant. And, oh, one more thing. This is what I really want to say. In my heart, I do not think Jeffrey Epstein is this thief. I think when they removed him from that jail and that video went missing, some kind of way they probably, Donald Trump knew what, I'm not going to say that. Somebody came into that jail. I used to work in a jail. I know how it works. They came in that jail and took control of that jail and got Jeffrey Epstein out of there and said, this is the, he died and put another body, because you don't really hear anything else about his death. And Maxwell or Maxine, they're probably together. That's why he's being removed from a prison to a location and this and that. And so I, in my heart, Jeffrey Epstein is alive. And all the stuff that they have done to babies, sex trafficking, this and that, Donald Trump, you know, he's not even mentioning anything about his death, because he knows his buddy, he got him out of that jail. They're probably living in some, might be at his Mar-a-Lago. Who knows where Jeffrey Epstein is at? But I really don't think that man is dead. And it's just like he died and that was silence. Nothing else to say. So we need to get back on that Jeff Epstein situation and get more news about it. And also, please go vote. We got to get Trump out of the White House.
0: All right. Thank you for your call. Sky, let's take a break. We'll be right back. Keeping it real. Shopton. Be right back.

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1: It's Sybil Wilkes with what we need to know. President Trump confirmed he fiercely confronted the Republican senators who voted in favor of the symbolic Iran War Powers Resolution on Tuesday. Meeting behind closed doors Wednesday to discuss Iran and voting bills, the president told reporters those GOP lawmakers made a mistake that directly played into the hands of Iranian negotiators. Louisiana Senator Bill Cassidy, who supported the resolution, confirmed that things got very heated and he directly matched the president's tone and volume during a closed-door confrontation on Capitol Hill. A stunning update, Detroit Lions cornerback Terrion Arnold is behind bars in Florida. The state attorney's office announced the former first-round pick faces multiple felony charges of armed robbery and kidnapping that carry a potential life sentence. Investigators accuse Arnold of orchestrating a violent retaliation plot, coordinating with co-defendants to lure three men to an apartment where they were beaten and robbed over missing property. Arnold is currently held without bond. On the West Coast, new research from the University of Hawaii reveals that stress along the San Andreas Fault system reached a critical 1,000-year high. While seismic pressure continues to build rapidly, lead scientists stress there is no immediate reason for public panic, as the fault line has been overdue for a major earthquake for a long time. And finally, rethinking your daily diet could unlock the secret to healthy aging. A new study from the University of Cambridge suggests that high-intensity exercise paired with elevated protein intake significantly improves long-term quality of life, preserving the critical physical strength and mental resilience needed to live long enough to play with your grandchildren. To subscribe to my free daily newsletter, please visit SybilWilkes.com. For all the news 24/7, go to News1.com. I'm Sybil Wilkes. Be informed, be empowered.
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1: It's Sybil Wilkes with what we need to know. An unexpected legislative veto from the White House. President Trump is defending his sudden decision to block a highly anticipated bipartisan housing bill that was explicitly designed to assist everyday homebuyers by driving down high market prices. This bill sailed through the House and the Senate and was set to be signed Wednesday by the president. However, he canceled the event, posting that he refuses to approve the package until Congress passes his Save America Act voter ID bill. The president later downplayed the housing bill, claiming all that is needed is to lower interest rates. Meanwhile, former President Barack Obama recognizes he is apparently living rent-free inside his successor's head. Appearing on the All the Smoke podcast, co-host and NBA vet Matt Barnes asked Mr. Obama about the president's continuous obsession with the Obama family. The former president laughed it off, stating he clearly occupies a suite in Trump's head, adding that during his own tenure, worrying about past administrations was the absolute last thing on his mind. The National Mall was the backdrop for a massive kickoff celebration launching the Great American State Fair last night. Hosted by President Trump to celebrate Freedom 250's World's Fair initiative, the patriotic opening featured military flyovers. 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I'm Sybil Wilkes. 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

0: offered international assistance to Venezuela after the South American nation was rocked by two catastrophic earthquakes, both registering above the deadly magnitude 7.0. Writing on his social media Wednesday, the president announced he instructed all government agencies to move quickly. Preliminary local reports indicate the tragic death toll at almost 200 people, with hundreds and hundreds injured and widespread infrastructure damage, prompting Venezuelan president to officially declare a state of emergency. On the domestic health front, the U.S. military is reinstating its mandatory flu vaccine requirements following a significant spike in respiratory illness. Secretary Pete Hegseth previously declared the vaccine optional under a new Pentagon rollout back in April. However, top military medical officials approved urgent exceptions Wednesday after a severe flu outbreak at Joint Base San Antonio Lackland in Texas quickly sidelined roughly 220 military recruits. Staying in the area of Texas, in the Hill Country this time, a famous and now infamous summer retreat officially filed for bankruptcy protection following an unimaginable tragedy last year. Camp Mystic, the all-girls Christian camp, where 27 children and counselors tragically lost their lives during last year's historic flash flooding, listed debts exceeding $10 million against less than $500,000 in total assets. The camp's owners already announced they would remain fully closed this summer as massive civil lawsuits continue to unfold. To subscribe to my free daily newsletter, please visit SybilWilks.com. For all the news 24/7, go to NewsOne.com. I'm Sybil Wilks. 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
11: Keeping it real. Keeping it real. Keeping it real. I am your host, keeping it real, Reverend Al Sharpton, and we're back. Attorney Jennifer Jones Austin is our co-host, as she is every Thursday at this hour. Jenny, there's been the back and forward of the politics, obviously from the primaries on Tuesday in New York, in Maryland. There's been some in other parts of the country already. And I see for example, Bob Watson is on our message board saying, good afternoon, Reverend Al. I'm so disappointed in Senator John Fetterman. I live in Philly and I voted for that man, and I wasted my vote on this MAGA supporting Democrat. A lot of people feel that way about Fetterman, by the way. I think that I raised that to say that ever since we were able to vote, first during Reconstruction in the 19th century, and then when we fought and regained the right to vote in the mid-20th century, we've always had to make choices based on our interests. And we've always had people that misused us until we corrected it. I say all that to say, all the hysteria we're hearing about, all the DSA, I don't know the leaders of the DSA. I don't know what their agenda is. I've met some of the candidates. Some I'm impressed with. Some I just met. But that's the same thing with the Democrats. You know, when I ran for president in 2004, they let me speak at the convention in Boston. And one of the lines I said, it wasn't just a soundbite. I meant it. Is that we looked at the options, and Bush, who was president at the time, and others were backing up on affirmative action, were having weapons of mass destruction going after them in Iraq that was not there, yet they couldn't see a hurricane in Katrina in New Orleans that was there. So I said that we just did what was to our advantage. We went with the donkey and the Democrats to ride that donkey as far as it would take us. Wasn't that we was attached to the donkey, we was riding the donkey. And that's Democrats. If something else comes that's better, then we do that. And that's what every ethnic group in this country does. Irish has gone from one party to another based on which serves them. Jews, same thing. So all of this about DSA, we were talking earlier. In New York, the three congressional races, none of them were blacks against blacks. So all this about all they killing black representation. Well, last time I looked, both candidates in the 13th congressional district in Harlem and the Bronx were Dominican, Espiot, and the lady that won. Brooklyn, same thing, and Nydia Velasquez, the seat. Valdez running against the borough president, Reynoso, both Latino. And in lower Manhattan in the Brooklyn, Brad Lander, running against Goodman, both Jewish, and in the west side, east side of Manhattan, you had Lander. Michael Lasher, the name I'm looking for, Michael Lasher, who is Jewish, running against Eros and Kennedy's grandson. So we should not let people create narratives that are not there. Now, has some DSA candidates run against some blacks? Yes. So has some other Democrats. So we should not act like blacks have lost their power. We just had a black mayor. Now, whatever the allegations were, it didn't work out. The mayor before this one was a black man named Eric Adams. So don't talk about what we can't do. But if we allow people to talk us into what we are not, we end up becoming that, Jenny.
12: It's interesting. I had a call today talking with a lobbyist who's also worked in the PR space and has worked in state and federal government. And this individual said to me, you know, we've lost all of our power. And I immediately, like, you know, clap back. Well, you know, it all depends upon how you define power. And if you're only, you know, if our mistake often has been, as a people and as a community, is we put somebody in office, we help elect people, and then we walk away as if our work is done. As if we have just now given power over all of whatever power we had over to that person. And the lesson to be learned in all of this is you better stay at the table, right? Like, you don't elect people and then think they're going to do all your bidding. You better stay at the table and make sure that whoever's in power understands that you're a force to be reckoned with.
11: That's right.
12: And that, you know, but that your vote is matter. People don't get elected all by themselves. And the last time I checked, you know, whether it be the socialists who won on Tuesday night, or if you go back to November with Mamdani, you know, they still needed the votes of many people who are, you know, identify as black. So you just don't hand your power over. You make sure you sit down at the table. And the other thing I'll just say is, I think we need to do ourselves a good deed and learn more about socialism and more about socialism ideology, and understand that we may not agree with every, you know, I don't necessarily agree with everything that the current Democrat establishment puts out, or, you know, certainly not with what the Republicans are doing. But there may be something I can work with in a socialism space where they talk about how do you ensure that working class people have more, you know, freedom and autonomy and more of a hand in Democrat decision making. There's a value in that. So maybe I shouldn't just get anxious because socialists don't believe in the capitalist society as it is. Maybe I need to understand better what it is they do believe and figure out whether or not it's something that where we can find a way to work together to achieve mutual objectives.
11: And we need to challenge both sides. I spoke to some business executives this morning, and I said that, you know, all of this attacking on socialism, I get it. But then y'all tell us we're capitalists but won't let us get any capital. y'all are the capitalists. We don't get no capital. We can't get contracts. Y'all just ended diversity, equity, and inclusion. So you don't want us socialists, and you bar capital from capitalists. All we get is the IST at the end of capitalists, because you've segregated the capital. So, I mean, what are we talking about? You don't. Right. Isaac Davis said it best. First Congressional Black Caucus dinner. We don't have permanent friends, permanent enemies. Mm-hmm. We have permanent interests. You do whatever is in your interest. That's what everybody does in politics.
12: That's the only way you stay in the game and keep advancing the ball down the field.
11: Not any question about it in my mind. And I think that you learn how to work with those who are like-minded. So, I mean, when I was growing up in a Pentecostal church, don't go to the Baptists. They ain't saved. They ain't got the Holy Ghost. And the Baptists, they too unsophisticated. They don't go to school. And then at some point, a lot of the Pentecostals were educated, and a lot of the Baptists were propagating the Holy Ghost, and they got together. I mean, so all of this separating ourselves only works to our mutual enemy. And some of the things that the Democratic Socialists are saying about the business community is correct. These are the same ones killing us with DEI. Some I don't agree with the analysis. And all the things that the Democrats are saying about we can't be run by zealots that have no sensitivity to us as a community is correct, but some of them are not zealots. I think, again, you've got to deal with things on a basis of what we went from in New York, from Michael Bloomberg, a billionaire capitalist who you knew well, to Bill de Blasio, who was probably a socialist, unnamed socialist, from one to the other. And we extracted whatever we could from both of them.
12: Right. You know, I think about when you say that, you know, one of the things that, you know, we saw a lot of, I mean, and not done necessarily the way that we wanted it done. I shouldn't say not necessarily, certainly not the way that we wanted it done. But we did see a reduction in some key crime indicators under Bloomberg. Right. We saw that the city's economy grew, and more businesses, you know, that had more dollars to contribute to the tax base came to New York City under Bloomberg. And that helped to pave the way for when de Blasio came in and said, let's have universal pre-kindergarten. Right. Right? Now, some may say that's a socialist program if everybody gets pre-kindergarten. My point simply is that you can find ways to get things, to your point, out of each elected. For whatever reason in this moment, sir, I'm reminded of, you know, the fourth game of the Knicks, San Antonio's, you know, the championship games, when OG, in those last 2 seconds, inbounds the ball, and then he makes his way to be, get under the basket and to tap it in. If he had taken himself out of the game and just said, well, it's over, when Jalen Brunson didn't make that shot.
11: Right.
12: Who knows what would happen? You have to stay in the game.
11: We know what happened. They wouldn't have been the champions.
12: That's
11: Let's
12: right.
11: Let's take a break. We'll be right back. Keeping it real. Keeping it real. Shopton, Jones, Austin. Be right back.
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11: Keeping it real. 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I'm your host, Reverend Al Sharpton, and we're back. Attorney Jennifer Jones Austin is our co-host. Don't you forget to watch Politics Nation with Al Sharpton live at 5 p.m. Saturday and Sunday, and you're going to really want to watch it this week. I've been on the phone. Some leading members of the Congress will be on talking about how they're going to deal with this whole War Powers Act. I'm going to have some of our leaders talk about what is going on with the whole deportation issue and this new Supreme Court ruling around Haiti and Syria and what it means and how that it can be combated. Since this is a Supreme Court decision, do we need new legislation out of Congress? You don't want to miss it. I'm going to have on Duralisa, I hope I'm saying the name, Duralisa Chevalier, the winner of the congressional primary in Harlem and Washington Heights, be the SBIT, and let her speak for herself. She'll also be at the Saturday Action Rally. Wants to thank voters in Harlem. They gave almost equal votes to SBIT. And Jordan Wright, who won the assemblies. Got a lot both nights. And I'm going to do a segment both nights on how should we deal with the 4th of July, which will be coming in the next week, or the week leading this weekend leads into the 4th of July weekend. So don't forget, watch Politics Nation with Al Sharpton live at 5 p.m. Eastern Time on MS Now. You that are in the New York, New Jersey, Connecticut area, meet me or beat me to the Saturday Action Rally in Harlem. We are there another 2 weeks, and we should be on our way into our own building with the rallies. We're already in the building, but we had the rallies in the building. But this Saturday, we are at the historic Mother AME Zion Church, West 137th Street and Lenox Avenue in Harlem. And you that is 9 a.m. to 11 a.m., you that are not in the Harlem area or the New York, New Jersey, or Connecticut area can watch it live on Impact Television or at nationalactionnetwork.net, the live stream, or on YouTube/NAN. And people are signing up. I was looking at the numbers. The numbers are growing. People signing up wanting to organize or be a part of the big march on the 28th of August, August 28th. We're going to Washington by the thousands. Trump is having his parties there and carrying on desecrating the concept of the Lincoln Memorial. Well, we're going back because that's where Dr. King made it sacred, but we're dealing with the issues of today, the issues of dealing with the ending of DEI, the voting rights restrictions, this whole SAVE Act, the whole question of redistricting. We need to do a national march around it, and that'll be August 28th. All you have to do is go to www.nationalactionnetwork.net, www.nationalactionnetwork.net, and sign up. And when you sign up, say, is there a bus leaving near me? How do I organize a bus, and can you help me, Nan? I got my own transportation. Where are we staying? Where do we start? All of that on our nationalactionnetwork.net. Or you can call the toll-free number, 1-877-626-4651. Jenny, talk to us about the importance of us understanding the policy issues behind the politics. Because I think some of us deal in politics like it's a sport, like it's a game sport, rather than it stands for certain policies.
12: Absolutely, absolutely. And so, you know, first and foremost, I think that what happens is people vote based on, we do a lot of voting based on identity and what we like to hear. And sometimes we don't really unpack and what the people are really saying. And one of the things that I think happened, and I'm going to bring this tie all together, is during this election process, this primary, in New York City, you heard a lot of the incumbents and people who've been around for a while not really talking about what they were going to do or how they were going to continue to address the problems that New Yorkers had, but they leaned back a lot to what they'd done or what they ran for when they first got there, or who they're dealing with, or who they've become friendly with, and we get caught up in that. We really need to be centering on what are our issues. So as Black Americans, when we hear politicians talking, be they black, white, of Hispanic origin or not, what are you going to do? Like policy around addressing structural inequity, wage deprivation, how the jobs that we have largely, you know, pay us at lesser value than other jobs. It's like we need to lean in and understand that when we're voting for somebody, it's not just what they say, you know, or how they say it, but what they do and what they've done and what they're really committed to it, and for them to give us examples of such. But we walk away from how policy really impacts us, and we just vote for the politicians sometimes because we like the way they look, or right. they look more like us, rather than leaning into, do their policies for education, their policies for housing, their policies for wages and income and wealth building. What are they saying, and does it really benefit us? We don't Absolutely. Really lean in the way that we should.
11: And we get caught out there. And when you have real issues, like what Trump is trying to do with the SAVE Act, and when you're talking about proposing that the USPS won't deliver mail ballots to states that don't provide voter rolls. These are real substantive issues, and that's more important than how somebody combs their hair or whether they wear a suit or not. So let's get serious, because these are serious times. Let me thank Attorney Jennifer Jones Austin. Let me thank all of you that called in, listened in, you that called in and couldn't get through, but hung in there anyhow. Remember, whatever you do, wherever you go, however you feel, tell somebody, tell anybody, tell everybody, Reverend Al told you personally, keep it real. Keep it real. Keep it real. I'll talk to you tomorrow.
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4: It's Sybil Wilkes with what we need to know. President Trump confirmed he fiercely confronted the Republican senators who voted in favor of the symbolic Iran War Powers Resolution on Tuesday. Meeting behind closed doors Wednesday to discuss Iran and voting bills, the president told reporters those GOP lawmakers made a mistake that directly played into the hands of Iranian negotiators. Louisiana Senator Bill Cassidy, who supported the resolution, confirmed that things got very heated, and he directly matched the president's tone and volume during a closed-door confrontation on Capitol Hill. A stunning update: Detroit Lions cornerback Terrion Arnold is behind bars in Florida. The state attorney's office announced the former first-round pick faces multiple felony charges of armed robbery and kidnapping that carry a potential life sentence. Investigators accuse Arnold of orchestrating a violent retaliation plot, coordinating with co-defendants to lure three men to an apartment where they were beaten and robbed over missing property. Arnold is currently held without bond. On the West Coast, new research from the University of Hawaii reveals that stress along the San Andreas Fault system reached a critical 1,000-year high. While seismic pressure continues to build rapidly, lead scientists stress there is no immediate reason for public panic, as the fault line has been overdue for a major earthquake for a long time. And finally, rethinking your daily diet could unlock the secret to healthy aging. A new study from the University of Cambridge suggests that high-intensity exercise paired with elevated protein intake significantly improves long-term quality of life, preserving the critical physical strength and mental resilience needed to live long enough to play with your grandchildren. To subscribe to my free daily newsletter, please visit SybilWilkes.com. For all the news 24/7, go to News1.com. I'm Sybil Wilkes. Be informed, be empowered.
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14: Every Saturday from 11 a.m. to 7 p.m., it's Throwback Saturday. Oh, you love the old cuts? Let's see how sharp your IQ is on old school cuts. You name the song in 3 seconds?
25: Oh, no, I got the one. I got the one for sure. Al Green, Tired of Being Alone.
14: Oh, come on.
25: Wait until the chorus.
14: You got to be quicker than that. Let's see about this one here.
25: All right, got it. James Brown, that's my Big Payback. That's easy. I got that. Come on now. Give me something challenge. Give me a challenge.
14: You want a hard one. What do you think it is? Time's up.
25: Oh, no. This is like time's a wedding up. Song. Time's for up. Sure.
14: How about this one here, bro?
25: I should have kept my mouth closed now.
14: I can't hear this challenge. Oh, you don't know? How about this one here?
25: Hey, boom. Give me that Steve Harvey. The butt. Doing the butt. Hey.
14: Throwback Saturday. Every Saturday from 11 a.m. to 7 p.m. Right here at 1620 KYIZ and 1480 KBMS. 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
26: We're here early before they wake up. We stay late. We stay informed. 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
30: Hey now, this is Cedric the Entertainer. 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I do. My dad has type 2 diabetes. What I didn't know was that diabetes led to nerve damage and burning pain in his feet and hands that causes him great discomfort. A condition called painful diabetic peripheral neuropathy, or diabetic nerve pain. 1 out of 5 people with diabetes has this pain. 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Maybe they were trying to manage it alone. Step on up. 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

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We're covering the day's top stories with what's trending. That'll be up in just a few minutes. Right after this performer on

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0: Court on the D.L. 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
1: The Supreme Court said the Trump administration could turn away migrants seeking asylum along the U.S.-Mexico border by physically preventing them from crossing into the U.S. as they seek protection from persecution. Under that so-called turnback policy, the government had stopped asylum seekers from setting foot on U.S. soil, where federal law would have entitled them to try to claim asylum and receive protection.
2: Yeah. You know, it's funny because once this war is fully over, which I don't know that it will be, because I think that Iran has to pretend like it lost and America got to pretend like it won, and nobody's going to play their parts. As soon as we do get back to that, we'll still get back to the overhanded, the heavy handedness of ICE. We still have to. The war might be the least of our problems.
1: Yeah, I think so. Well, researchers have developed a small adhesive health monitor that people can wear discreetly on their arms that can facilitate the diagnosis of diabetes, heart disease, and kidney failure. The monitor is filled with tiny pathways that collect sweat and measure the levels of three key markers. They say that there's already a device that people wear, but it requires an incision to go under the skin. This will go on top of the skin.
2: An incision on top of the skin?
1: No. This is like a sticker, like a Band-Aid that you would wear. So there's already something that people who have
2: stuck
1: diabetes,
2: on Band-Aids,
1: but it goes under the skin.
2: Thank you for that.
3: So this is interesting. A woman asked her baby daddy for money to buy the kids some clothes. He bought the clothes instead of giving her the money, and she got mad. Mm. Listen to this.
4: What the money at, Chris?
5: What money? I got the clothes you said my son needed.
4: I said, give me the money and I'll go get them.
5: What you mean? No, that's not how it works. You said my son needed clothes, so I bought my son clothes. I'm not giving you no cash to spend on whatever you're going to spend it on. I bought my son clothes.
4: Are you serious right now?
5: I'm dead serious, but I went to get my son the stuff that he needed for school, and he go to clothes right here. He's going to take it tonight.
3: Now, if you're asking for money for clothes, and he gets the clothes, then the objective, your alleged objection was accomplished, right?
6: Should have been, yeah.
3: Correct. Right, Sanders?
2: Correct.
3: If you say I want some money for clothes,
1: yeah,
3: baby, you ain't got to worry. I'll go get the clothes. You get mad, then that must mean that you were trying to do something different than you stated.
1: I'm not going to totally agree with you because I do have a slight pushback.
3: Okay. All right.
1: A slight pushback. All right.
3: Somebody said, I'll tell you, what I will say is this.
1: I have a slight
3: you got
1: pushback.
3: The very thing you asked for.
1: No.
3: For the
1: again, I have a slight pushback.
3: Okay.
1: I'll tell you more later.
3: Okay. All right. We're gonna hear her stupid ass thing. Coming up.
6: Call a tease.
1: You say that because you're a man.
3: if you want to hear this bullshit. Stay tuned.
1: Spoken like a man.
3: If you want to hear Jasmine, you make your excuse for this trifling ass bride, you stay right on. 877-242-2426. We're getting to Jasmine's comment in a minute. It's the D.L. Hughley Show.
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And we're back.

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8: 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AAA is usually seen in male smokers over the age of 60. 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
1: So the question we asked, a woman asked her baby daddy for money for clothes. He gets the clothes. Instead of gets the clothes. Instead of giving her the money, she gets upset. Listen to this.
2: Where the money at, Chris?
3: What money? I got the clothes you said my son needed.
2: I said, give me the money and I'll go get it.
3: What you mean? No, that's not how it works. You said my son needed clothes, so I bought my son clothes. I'm not giving you no cash to spend on whatever you gonna spend it on. I bought my son clothes.
2: Are you serious right now?
3: I'm dead serious, but I went to get my son the stuff that he needed for school, and he go to clothes right here. You gonna take it or not?
2: Just give me the receipt. I'll take it back myself.
3: No, I'm not giving you no receipt so you can take my son's stuff back and spend the stuff on what you want to spend it on.
2: Liz!
1: Now, who do you think is wrong? We're going to the phones.
4: I think these youngins need to rethink their decisions with these babies, because if a baby father is going to buy the gift, the child the clothes, then buy the child the clothes. She should be appreciative that they're doing it, because some men just won't do none of it. Give her money or anything. I'm just blessed I had a baby daddy that did everything. These young females are just, I don't know. I just don't know. Who raised them? That's how I feel.
5: Hey, she's trying to run a scam. He did the right thing. Those women with games want to use the money for other things else ought to be ashamed of themselves. It make the rest of them look trifling.
6: Well, I just feel like that the mother in the situation is correct. I don't think men know how to shop for kids. I'm so sorry. He should not be shopping for these kids at all. Even though that's what she was saying she was going to do with the money, and maybe he don't trust her to do what she says she's going to do with the money. I think that's besides the point. I think it's just the fact that a man just really don't. I mean, I had the same issue with my husband. We don't have issues about money, but he really don't know what he's doing when it comes to shopping for these kids. Like, and I have girls, too. So maybe he don't know what he's doing. I'm sorry. He might not trust her with the money, but I think it's better for her to do the shopping for the kids. Like, if the kids need clothes, that need to be mommy job. Mommy is probably better at that than daddy is, because, I mean, how many times have I let my husband shop with my daughters and they come back with something that is not right? I don't understand. I don't understand why this is an issue for that co-parenting relationship, but mommy needs to do the shopping for her kids.
7: How many levels is she wrong? Let's unpack it real quick. He gives her everything she asked for. She has a problem with it. It's obvious that she's on the take. And I think 80%, you know, I'm just paraphrasing on the percentage, a lot of these women do the same thing, because for a long time, men didn't have a voice on what happened with the child. It just was her word, and that's how it went.
8: I just wanted to say kudos to the father who stepped up and did exactly what he needed to do for his child. He purchased the clothes that she requested, and she's still not satisfied. I don't understand some of these women. They could get a no-good man that does absolutely nothing for them or the children, and then they'll be happy with that. But when you get someone who's trying to do the right thing, and he's on his T's and Q's doing exactly what she wanted him to do, and she's still not satisfied. So what more does she want him to do? I don't understand some of these women. I really don't.
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